singing together with Jeremy Camp tonight on the Joy FM. Evangelist Billy Sunday once said, "When is revival needed? When carelessness and unconcern keep people asleep." I don't want to be lukewarm. I don't want to be asleep. Let's wake up in this hour. Do this understanding the present time, Romans says. The hour has come for us to wake up from our slumber, for our salvation is nearer now than when we first believed.

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Always good to hang out together with you. 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

0: If your house is filled with phrases like, don't kick the ball in the house, what happened to your pants? Or different iterations of counting to three, you may be feeling the jittered energy of the last days of the school year. Before long, you'll be in the middle of summer plans, snack demands, and those cute little personal fans that missed water. In between now and then, just know you have a friend to help you find joy in it all. 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

In 2 Corinthians chapter 4 and verse 8, Paul writes, "We don't give up and we don't quit." What are some of the reasons that we quit? Well, I think one is that we fear failure. You know, past hurts and mistakes haunt us, and we think it's better not to try again than to risk failing. Well, don't spend your life digging up bones. We all have things in our past we'd rather forget. We'd like to put them behind us. But Paul writes, forgetting those things which are behind, reach forward to those things which are ahead. Another thing is that we worry what people will say. The Bible says that fear of human opinion disables us. How you respond to criticism is one of the most important decisions that you will ever make. There will always be people who won't like or understand you. Get over it. Then third, we listen to the wrong voices. You know, Satan, the Bible says, is the father of lies, and he will do everything he can to discourage you. Paul says that we demolish arguments and every pretension that sets itself up against the knowledge of God, and that we take captive every thought to make it obedient to Christ. You know, when a thought comes, examine it. And if it's from God, receive it. But if it's from Satan, demolish it. Then fourth, we lose focus. As believers, we're to walk by faith, not by sight, the Bible tells us. And that means making every decision based on what God says and not what you see with your natural eyes. Fifth, we lose touch with other believers. When the apostle got out of jail, they went back to their own company, the scripture says in Acts chapter 4. To stay strong, you need fellowship with other Christians. Too many people quit on the verge of success. Don't be one of them. There's only one degree of difference between hot water and steam. So keep going and don't even think about quitting. I'm Ray Jones, and that's another Heart Truth for your day.

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1: Well, as the kids get older, it's harder and harder to spend time together, isn't it? But here's some fun things you can do with your teens over the summer. First, get active with them. Movie marathons, maybe. Hike, camp, or rock climb. Go to an amusement park. Community service. Do it together. I love that. Take a road trip. A photo hunt. We were talking about scavenger hunts the other day. A photo hunt would be fun to do. Play games. Just sit around the dining room table with a board game. Monopoly. It lasts forever. There you go. Bowling is a fun night. And then maybe you just ask them. Let them decide the next family night. That's a good idea, too.

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I need a peace that only heaven knows.

Oh, God, breathe on it. Isn't that our heart's cry? Torrin Wells with that one. Great new song. We had such a beautiful time with him last week. Amazing. I hope you had a chance to enjoy that concert. Lots of shows coming up over the summer, too. You may want to coordinate dates. Our family calendar full of good ideas. 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Here's Ellie Holcomb.

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Elevation worship on the Joy FM. 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
1: 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The Joy of-

I like it. Brand new Brandon Lake, the Joy FM. You know, as we're on this mission trip, I've been keeping you updated the first hour of every evening. And then, of course, you can jump on my social media and I'll take you to some of the places with us and coveting your prayers as well. Really talking a lot about revival. You know, that's one of my favorite subjects. Every revival in history seems to be the result of a few people becoming so hungry for God that they wanted him more than oxygen. Those who have such a hunger will not be denied. It's time to seek a revival that becomes the most famous address in the world. It's time to seek a move of God that won't quit moving, Rick Joyner shares.

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1: Ain't no way, no how. He won't fail us. Aren't you glad? He is with you always. Always means always. Jamie McDonald singing that one on the Joy FM. 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

0: There's a moment most days don't announce. It's not the big win, not the breaking news. It's somewhere in the in-between. It's the first sip of coffee before the house wakes up. That quiet stretch of road with nowhere urgent to be. The deep breath you didn't realize you needed before going into work. Life isn't always lived in the highlight reel. Most of it happens in the small, steady moments that find themselves nestled in between. And maybe that's where joy can be found. Helping you find joy in the in-between. 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

0: Don't you love that we can walk with him and commune with him? So good. Consumed by Fire, the Joy FM. I want to share this with you from Bob Gass. It's called A Season in Dry Dock. Examine yourselves, whether you be in the faith, 2 Corinthians 13 says. At the Belfast shipyard, where the famous Titanic was built, ocean liners often come to be serviced in dry dock. Ships that could do 40 knots, carry tons of cargo, and make great profit would suddenly start losing power and money. When this happens, the trouble was usually under the waterline, where the eye couldn't see. The problem? Barnacles. Big outcroppings of coral and sludge clinging to the sides and robbing the ship of her power. So it has to be put in dry dock until the hindering barnacles were stripped off. Have you ever noticed in your own life a loss of power? Maybe that's happening right now. The solution could be a season in dry dock. All of us need it. David said, "Search me, O God. Know my heart." Psalm 139. Paul says, "Examine yourselves" in 2 Corinthians 13. It could be a critical spirit, an attitude of self-pity, blaming others, or a life that's become self-centered. One thing is for certain, you will never know till you get into God's presence and let Him reveal what's under the waterline of your life. A little time now will save you a lot of time later. What He reveals and removes, you can be free of. Let Him do that. So, Father, I thank You. Thank You for Your love. Thank You for Your kindness. Search us. Know us, God. How we love You today. We honor You. Father, we cast our cares on You. We choose to lay down the burdens, the worries, the concerns. Thank You that You're faithful, faithful, faithful, God. Thank You for a cancer-free body. Let hope arise. Lord, thank You for freedom from fear with Your perfect love. Thank You, Lord, for deliverance from addiction. Thank You for restoring a family, a marriage, God. Thank You for drawing wayward sons and daughters home. How we need You today. We love You today. You are so good. You are so beautiful, Jesus. Amen.
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0: 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Morning Crew is coming in tomorrow. They will start our day, encourage you, laugh with you, play you great music. First thing tomorrow on the Joy FM.
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1: 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Then I gained 100 pounds, and he did not, and we had this split where we stopped looking alike. Now I look like a guy who's just eating M&Ms.
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on I Know He Can. Katie Nicole on the Joy FM. I love this. In Isaiah 57, Yahweh says, let the people return to me. Build up the road, clear the way and get it ready. Remove every obstacle from their path. For this is what the High and Majestic One says, the one who fills the eternal realm with glory. That Shekinah glory is what it's referring to there. It implies that God inhabits eternity, filling it with his glory, whose name is holy. I dwell in high and holy places, but also with the bruised and lowly in spirit, those who are humble and quick to repent. I dwell with them to revive the spirit of the humble, to revive the hearts of those who are broken over their sin. Isn't that good? Isaiah 57:14 and 15.

Homesick for Heaven. Such a powerful song. You know how you have those right song at the right time moments? I tell you, I've seen a lot of people graduate to be with Jesus recently, and that song really, really speaks to my heart. I love that. Phil Wickham, The Joy FM, and here's another good one. Cody Carnes, Turn It Up.

Homesick for Heaven. Such a powerful song. You know how you have those right song at the right time moments? I tell you, I've seen a lot of people graduate to be with Jesus recently, and that song really, really speaks to my heart. I love that. Phil Wickham, The Joy FM, and here's another good one. Cody Carnes, Turn It Up, sing along.

0: Attention parents. We're not so far away from the time when your children will begin their annual tradition of sleeping late, eating their way through the pantry like a swarm of locusts, and singing the traditional summer song of...
1: I'm so bored.
0: Yep, good times. 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
0: We know. 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
1: Come on, we're living proof that only Jesus can. Austin French on the Joy FM. I shared in Isaiah 57 how God promises to revive the spirit of the humble, to revive the hearts of those who are broken over their sin. That word revive, according to Webster, to restore to life again, to regain life, consciousness, or strength, to give new strength or energy. Revive in that translation is Shaya. I know I'm not pronouncing it right, but it means to live, to cause to live. It's a restoration to life, a restoration to well-being, a quickening. God, how we need you to revive us today.

Isn't that good? You like it? Brand new, Tasha Layton. Meet me in the valley. See, if it was up to me, I'd stay on the mountaintops. But the fact is, the fresh springs are in the valley. All the vegetation is in the valley. So I love those mountaintop times where we can be refreshed and refocused. But don't forget, it's in the valley where we get that nourishment as well. So good. Playing lots of our favorites tonight. Prayer Line's always here for you. Don't forget, you're welcome to call us anytime. You don't have to go it alone. It helps to have a friend pray with you. 877-800-PRAY. Here's Toby Mac.

Aren't you glad it's true? He's not finished yet. He's begun the good work, though, and he's so faithful to bring it to completion. Cling to him today. The Joy FM, good to be with you. Pray for our team. We are headed out tomorrow. We're up in Edinburgh, Scotland. You can stop by my Facebook. I'm trying to do some updates to kind of take you with me and really, really asking for prayer. Coming up at 11, In Touch. Got some Francesca Battistelli standing by. And here's our friend, Jeremy Rosato.

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3: Hey, it's Rhonda. You Gotta Hear This. In the 12th chapter of Luke, we learn that when someone has been given much, much will be required in return. And when someone has been entrusted with much, even more will be required. So most likely we all know the scripture, but the problem is that our nature is greedy. We were born that way. The easiest way to live is to hold on to everything that you can. But the most fulfilling way to live is to give when prompted by the Holy Spirit, even when your gift seems small and insignificant. Remember, God can multiply your gift and fill you with the joy of giving.
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3: The love of God will never, cannot, under any condition, ever flow in the life that is dammed up with unforgiveness. You have all this binding and this churning going on the inside, this bitterness and resentment and tension and stress. They've made you a prisoner of their wrongs, and you're suffering physically, spiritually, mentally, and emotionally as a result, and you're the one who's hurting the most. It matters not what they've done. I am to be forgiving toward them.
4: Forgiveness can be defined as giving up your right to be angry at someone for hurting you. Today on In Touch, the teaching ministry of Dr. Charles Stanley, we'll explore that statement as Dr. Stanley's message explains what happens when believers are resentful, bitter, and unforgiving. Here's part one of Freedom from Bondage. Let's join Dr. Stanley for his message.
5: Suppose tomorrow morning when you go to work, you have to go with your hands bound, and on both your ankles there's a chain with a big ball, weighs about 30 pounds. Well, several things would happen. First of all, whatever your responsibility is, you would have a real hindrance in achieving what you set out to achieve tomorrow. Secondly, you would feel a real energy drain because your mind would be divided and you would find yourself hampered all day long. We were made to function with freedom and be able to walk where we want to walk, not pulling balls and chains, not having ourselves bound in any form or fashion. And the same thing is true in our own spiritual life. Well, Satan is very, very smart. He's not omniscient. He doesn't know everything, but he's so smart. He knows how to camouflage and to cloud our minds. He knows how to paint in false colors what you and I have a very difficult time detecting. Because you see, there are attitudes oftentimes within us that bind us and keep us from becoming the person God wants us to be. Now, if I'm unwilling to look within myself to examine myself, if I always want to be blaming someone else for the problems I face, then I've got a real problem. But if I'm willing to look on the inside, I may just find out what it is that's binding me. Well, when Paul wrote the book of Ephesians, he wrote the book to a group of people. And one of those problems that they had was a problem that oftentimes is experienced by people today and don't even realize it, or if it is there, they refuse to acknowledge, they just repress it. That is, it's not there. If it's there and they realize it, they suppress it, they don't want to deal with it. And so one of those situations is found in Ephesians chapter 4, and if you'll turn there and let's read two verses, verses 31 and 32. There is a basic form of bondage which results in the actions that Paul mentions here in this 31st verse. So he says in verse 31, "Let all bitterness and wrath and anger and clamor and slander be put away from you, along with all malice. And be kind one to another, tenderhearted, forgiving each other, just as God in Christ has also forgiven you." What a tremendous contrast. Look at this. Here's one who's full of bitterness, wrath, anger, clamor, slander, and malice. The other one is tenderhearted, forgiving, and kind. Now, I want us to look at verse 31 to look at those words. He says, "Let all bitterness," that's resentment and harshness, "and wrath," which is in essence a violent outburst of anger. That's what wrath is, just a violent outburst of anger. And then simply anger and clamor, which is an outcry of passion resulting from anger or bitterness. And slander, which is injurious speech. You want to injure someone with your mouth. "Let it all be put away from you, along with malice," which is an intention or a desire. An intention or a desire to injure someone else. He said, put all of that kind of stuff away. Well, that sounds pretty easy. Just put it away. Then he says, what you do is, he says, bitterness and wrath and anger and clamor and malice. He said, just put all that away from you and then have this kind, tenderhearted, forgiving spirit. Well, that sounds good in those two verses. The only problem is, suppose I don't even realize that I'm bitter. And secondly, even if I do, even if I realize it, how do you just put it away? Well, that's what I want us to talk about, because you see, one of the primary reasons so many people are in bondage and just can't seemingly
3: can't experience the love of God flowing through them is simply because it's all dammed up. It's all plugged up. You see, if you have bitterness and resentment in your life, what you do is you have an attitude toward other people, and what you're doing is you're building this wall around you, this wall to protect you from any further hurt, any further exercise of bitterness, any further resentments, and you just build this wall until finally you build it so high to protect yourself that you are isolated, you become lonely, you have those feelings of wondering if anybody cares, if anybody really is concerned. And what you do, you build yourself into an impossible position. You enclose yourself. You hide behind the wall. So you go to work behind this wall. And you fellowship behind this wall. And you live in a family behind this wall that you build up because, you see, you don't want to be hurt anymore. And the resentments and the bitternesses and the hostility and the rebellion, all of that is a part of the stones in the wall in which you have built to protect yourself from others. Now, what we have to ask is, what is the basic root cause of that? That is, what is beneath my bitterness? What is beneath my resentment? What is beneath my anger? What is beneath it all is the only thing that can get rid of that. Because you see, when he says, put all this away, you don't put it away by saying, well, I'm not going to be resentful anymore. I'm not going to be bitter anymore. I've just decided I'm not going to be bitter. I've decided that I'm just not going to be angry anymore. Well, you and I know that doesn't work. Here's the root basic problem. My problem, listen, the fruit is bitterness, but my root is I have an unforgiving spirit. Now, here's what Satan does. Satan camouflages that, and Satan's got his own dictionary. Do you know that? Listen, he's got a dictionary. The only problem is all of his words are defined according to satanic definition. Because God says the problem here is an unforgiving spirit. Here's what Satan says. Satan says, hear the words you use. You say, and this is what we say, it's a cover-up. It's a camouflage. And you see, it's much easier for us to use Satan's word dictionary than God's, because what we say is, you know, I'm just hurt. You know, I'm really disappointed in so-and-so. You know, I'm just disillusioned with her. Well, you know, I'm just frustrated. All those words are substitutes. The truth is, I have an unforgiving spirit, and God wants me to deal with me, not them. Now, my friend, God can never send revival to any place or anybody as long as there's an unforgiving spirit. The love of God will never, cannot, under any condition, ever flow in the life that is dammed up with unforgiveness. Parents will never be able to enjoy their children as long as there's an unforgiving spirit. Young people, adults, will never be able to enjoy their parents unless there's a forgiving spirit. Employers and employees will never be able to work together the way they ought to. Production can never be what it ought to be. As long as there is resentment and bitterness in the business, it cannot be, because you can't do your best full of bitterness and resentment. The love of God cannot flow through you. You cannot be the person God wants you to be. You won't be that person. You won't be free. You won't soar, but you'll drag through life bound by attitudes that you yourself allow into your life. And God wants these things out of your life so that you can become the person you want to be, that you ought to be. And likewise, listen, so that you can become the vessel through whom God's love is able to flow. God wants to flow through your life. He says His life is our life. But if I'm full of resentment and bitterness and hostility, if I have an unforgiving spirit, then all this tremendous love of God is dammed up within my life. And I cannot reach over the wall because, you see, I've built it so high to protect myself. The love of God can't flow through me. I can't reach over there where other folks are. Why in the world am I going to be concerned about somebody else if the only thing I can be concerned about is surviving this hostility and this anger within my life? And I want to say to you, when he says put it away, it's exactly what he means. Put it away. For your health's sake, put it away. For your emotions, put it away. Listen. When a person lives with bitterness and resentment and hostility, when they live with anger and malice toward other people, what is happening is emotionally there is a continuous drain. There is a continuous drain of emotional energy. There's a continuous drain of mental energy. There's a continuous drain of physical energy. You can never be your peak. You can never reach your maximum. You can never be your best as long as those attitudes dominate your life. But what we have to ask at this point is this, and that is, why do not we forgive others when they wrong us? What is the motivation? Why is it we can't forgive them? Well, I want to mention just two or three reasons, and the first one is this. Even though, and let's put it in a category, in a context, so there's no question about it. Let's say, for example, that you have been deliberately, willfully, knowingly wronged. No question about it. No question about where that wrong has its source. Somebody has wronged you. And let's say that that is the fact. No question about it. Why is it that you and I, as believers, cannot forgive the other person? Why won't we forgive them? We can, but why do we think we cannot? Well, first of all, the first reason we don't forgive is we are protecting Big I. Somebody has harmed Big I. Somebody has intruded in on Big I. And so what happens is because Big I has been harmed and because, you see, the problem is that you're selfish. Did you hear that? We are selfish. And so whenever Big I is on the throne, we're selfish. And we're expressing selfishness. I don't want to be hurt. I've been wronged. I've got a case against them. And I'm looking for other evidence that I'm right and they're wrong. And so that's what we do. So we're trying to protect Big I. That's one of the reasons that we can't be forgiving. And we don't forgive because, you see, Big I says, I've been wrong. I have my rights. And if I'm going to survive this, you're going to have to pay. And so, first of all, I'm trying to protect Big I. And because Jesus Christ, though He's my life, is not on the throne of my life, and because I've not recognized Him as my life and as Lord of my life, I'm trying to protect myself. And so that's the way I live. And so what happens? Because I'm self-centered and I am committed to protecting Big I, how am I going to forgive you? You see, the second reason we are not forgiving is this. We have a wrong perspective on forgiveness. What we say, well, yeah, I forgive you. But the problem is, listen, the problem is we demand justice. You've wronged me and I demand justice. When you've paid off your debt to me, then I'll forgive you. What debt? Well, you know what you said about me. You know what you did. You know what you did to me. When you were able to pay that off, you and I wouldn't tell somebody. How are they going to pay it off? Isn't it interesting that when a person gets bitter and resentful and full of malice, that whatever little thing was done gets bigger and larger, it becomes so grandiose that not even God could pay off that debt in their mind. I mean, it is absolutely, totally out of context. And sometimes it's a little old something that maybe the person didn't even mean. And worse than that is that sometimes we think someone has wronged us who has not wronged us at all, who never meant anything by what was said, whose motivation was pure, and here we are, full of malice, full of bitterness, full of resentment, and we're just churning on the inside, and we're aching on the inside, and we're full of old garbage that we've concocted in our minds, and we're just full of it. And here's that person. They don't even know we're around. You know what happens when that happens to you? You become the prisoner of your own bondage, of your own making. And listen, even if the person has wronged you and you've not been forgiving toward them, you become their prisoner. If they've wronged you and they have malice towards you, and let's say they've used you, abused you, whatever it might be, and you're angry in return and you're rebellious in return and hostile and bitter and revengeful toward them, what happens is they've really got you across the barrel because you have all this binding and this churning going on the inside, this bitterness and resentment and tension and stress trying to live, and you're going to get back and you're going to vindicate yourself. Not only have they wronged you verbally, but they've made you a prisoner of their wrongs, and you're suffering physically, spiritually, mentally, and emotionally as a result, and you're the one who's hurting the most. Listen, one of the reasons He said put all this stuff away is that God doesn't want us to, listen, He doesn't want us committing suicide by degrees. Bitterness and resentment and hostility is, listen, it's suicide by slow degrees. He says, put all this away. But listen, if the only thing, if my priority in life is to protect myself, I'm not going to have a forgiving spirit. If secondly, I'm expecting you to pay off. You've wronged me, and when you do so and so, then I'll forgive you. You see, what we do is we build ourselves behind this tremendous wall. We make requirements of those who have wronged us, which they'll never be able to fulfill. There's no way for them to fulfill it. How can I be forgiving? And haven't you heard people say, I just can't forgive them? That's a devil's lie. It's not that they can't, they won't. Because they are so protective of Big I, how in the world is Big I going to be injured like this? How am I going to be injured like this and then simply be forgiving toward the other person? So, I'm going to protect myself because I'm selfish. I'm going to look at my life and recognize that what's been done to me, they owe me something. Now listen, the verse of Scripture that says, owe no man anything but to love him, usually we take that passage and we interpret that to mean don't be financially in debt. And I don't think God wants us financially in debt. But what that verse really means is that I am to hold no debt of any person regardless of what they've done to me. I'm to be forgiving. I'm to owe them nothing but forgiveness. It matters not what they've done. I am to be forgiving toward them. A third reason we're not forgiving is this. Let's say, for example, you've seen people who've run from one counsel to the other. They don't want the truth. They want somebody to tell them that they are right in their sin and their disobedience to God. You don't think people act that way? Friend, you just talk to any counselor, they'll tell you. Folks go from one to the other because they don't want to settle their problem. They just want to, they like talking about it. You've seen people who love talking about being sick. They'll tell you all about it. They'll tell you some things they don't have any business telling you about it. They tell you all the details because they love to talk about it. If they were to get well, you know what happened? They had to change their conversation. Because they wouldn't have anything to talk about. There's some people who will not forgive because, now I'm not saying they understand this, don't get me wrong. I'm not saying they've planned it this way. I'm saying that because they're deceived, they get their needs met out of all this attention of how they have been harmed and how they've been wronged and how they've been misused and how they've been abused. They get all this stuff and that meets a need in their life. The problem is, it is devastating ultimately. Now, when you and I think about a forgiving spirit, he says, let it be put away from you. That is, put it away. And you see, part of the problem sometimes is we will get in on somebody else's problem and situation. We want to take up offense. Now you see, there's no way in the world to gossip and to carry on false information. Listen, even if it's true information, even if you have been wrong, what good does it do to tell anybody else unless it is somebody in whom you have confidence who will not take up an offense but who will pray with you, for you, and for the other person? When you take up somebody's offense, listen, how many times are squabbles, fusses and fights in churches and offices where you work because somebody takes up your offense? Well, I'll tell you right now, if they did that to you, I'm going to get them straightened and I'm going to tell them right now. Then they go to that person, what happens? Then they're churning. Now they got two people who are mad at them. Then, you know, you can have a whole office full of people who are angry at somebody and hostile and rebellious. You know what happens? Everybody in there is suffering because you had to dump your garbage on them. He says, put all that junk away. He says, that's garbage, bitterness and resentment and all of these things. And you see, when you grow up with this, years and years and years in your life of this kind of thing, and you repress it, that means you deny it's there. You suppress it, you accept the fact that it's there, but you don't want to deal with it. Listen, no counselor can ever help anybody who represses the truth or suppresses the truth. No, I am not angry. I've never been angry. No, I'm not angry toward that person. Or, yes, I'm angry, but I'm not ready to deal with it. Then you can't be helped. I don't care who you are. You can't be helped as long as you're repressing or suppressing bitterness and resentment and hostility and rebellion and vengeance towards someone else. So, for example, here's what I want you to see. Here are children who grew up in a home where the parents have rejected them. And the kids, I'm not saying the parents intended to, but the kids grow up and they're hostile and they're angry. Oh, they're bitter and they're resentful. So here's what Satan does. Satan says, now look, what you do is you just push that down. Now just keep it down there because after all, that is your father or your mother and you're not supposed to feel that way. And since you're not supposed to feel that way, you don't feel that way, so you just repress it. No, I don't feel angry. Right beneath the surface of our consciousness, you can get bitter and angry and resentful toward God and live with that all of your life. And you know what happens? It all takes its toll in your physical, spiritual, mental, and emotional life.
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4: 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Why did the father of the prodigal son take him back after all the terrible things he did? With encouragement for believers, here's a moment with Charles Stanley.
3: He was always there waiting and hoping and praying his son would come home. And that's true, and I would say that may be where some of you are. You've just had it so bad and you just walked away from God and said you'd do your own thing. And now you think God's just forgotten you and turned you off and rejected you forever. Listen to this. You can't make God reject you. If you're a child of God, no matter how wicked you may act, the disciplined hand of God's coming, and you'll regret it. But it doesn't mean that He's forsaken you. That's the awesome, indescribable, inexplainable love of God that's demonstrated at the cross. When He died on the cross, He paid your sin debt in full, and mercy was shed to the whole world. It's a matter of accepting it or rejecting it. And that's my prayer, that you'd understand that His mercy is there. But if you keep heading in the wrong direction, all you're doing is intensifying the pain that's coming your way. And I trust that you'll be wise enough not to do that. Let's pray that you won't. Father, open the heart, open the eyes, open the mind of those who are in rebellion towards you. Probably can't even exactly explain why, but they just know it's there and their heart's all messed up for some reason. I ask that you open their eyes and help them to understand. Your love hasn't stopped. Your mercy is still extended. It hasn't stopped. Your grace is still there. You're waiting for them to repent of their sin, to return to you, ask for forgiveness, and then experience this awesome, wonderful mercy, grace, love, kindness, tenderness, and forgiveness of sin, and a new beginning. And that is my prayer, Father, for these in Jesus' name. Amen.
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0: Before they became your favorite song, they had to have a beginning.
1: Everybody, this is Bear from Need to Breathe.
0: Here is the story behind the song.
2: It's a long surrender.
1: Paul's daily dying to self has always been a goal of mine. But this last year has been a reminder of how painful and ultimately freeing that can be. The line of the song, "The Long Winding Loss of Your Will," is really about that. It's the realization that no one is going to take your will away from you, but ultimately we need to trade it in for God's. The concept that our powerlessness and need are the seeds from where freedom and peace will eventually grow could not be more counterculture. I would even say it flies in the face of our own common sense. The things that I'm trying to surrender to God are my children's future and well-being, my job, others' perception of me, financial security, control, and my expectations for the way I think things ought to turn out. The beauty of laying these things down at the feet of God, who I know is good and loves me, has been releasing the immense weight that I was not meant to carry.

0: crown.
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Rated the number one show by people who are obviously not that picky. The Morning Cruise with Dave, Bill, and Carmen. 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

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Making well with my soul. 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

guess you could say we've passed the halfway mark and the weekend is almost in sight, almost not too far away. Hey, my friend, I'm Sandy and this is the Joy FM. Sit back and stay with us for a while. Lots of favorite songs of faith and encouragement coming up here on the Joy FM.

0: This is the Joy FM, and I'm Sandy. Yeah, there are so many, many reasons that you might be awake tonight. Maybe you're a night owl, or perhaps you work the night shift, or you could be a caregiver for a loved one, and the nights are long. Remember that we are here for you here at the Joy FM, along with our prayer center. 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

0: 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Hey, it's Sandy. So there is an author that really speaks to me. I love her stuff. You might know her, Lisa Terkhurst. Regarding painful seasons in life, Lisa writes this: pain and heartbreak may be part of our story, but it's not the whole story. God is still writing your story, my friend, and goodness and joy are written into it.
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1: 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Then I gained 100 pounds, and he did not, and we had this split where we stopped looking alike. 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

0: New music. That's Carly Ann Taylor, song called Why Should I Worry, here on the Joy FM. And if you love Phil Wickham's music, I've got that coming up for you. Big Daddy Weave and Crowder. 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
1: There's a moment most days don't announce. 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

That's Peter Burton with Where Would I Be here on the Joy FM. My name is Sandy. It's so good to hang out with you. So the month of May is Mental Health Awareness Month, and that is very meaningful to me. Mental Health Awareness Month. So my beautiful mom lived with depression for many, many years. So the topic of mental health is very big for me, for my family. And I'm not any kind of specialist, but I just want to say that if you are dealing with depression, anxiety, mental health struggles, don't go it alone. Don't isolate yourself. Reach out for help. And here's another thing. This is my soapbox, okay? Don't let anyone try to be holier than thou and tell you that Christians don't need antidepressants. That's just a bunch of baloney. You know, just have more faith. You don't need medication. That is so wrong and so damaging. Christians get chemo when they have cancer, right? Okay, so Christians can get medicine for depression and anxiety if it's the right step for them. Everybody is different. Just don't go it alone. Reach out for help. Here's a resource for prayer tonight. 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
1: And I'm Sandy here at the Joy FM. So did you get the latest edition of Joy News? 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

0: Elevation Worship on the Joy FM. I'm Sandy. So I was watching this amazing video earlier today. I guess it was body cam video footage from a police officer with his canine, and this was in Florida. So a 96-year-old man was missing. His family was desperate. They called the police, and this canine, he was awesome. You can see in the video, they gave the dog a piece of the man's clothing. The dog immediately ran to the woods not far from the man's home, pulling the police officer behind him with the leash. Within like 5 minutes, less than 5 minutes, the canine located this man. He was laying under some bushes and brush in the woods. Thank God they found him. That canine is a good dog.
1: Okay. I'm about to

0: 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Lots more favorite songs coming up. Plus, we're going to have a little devotion time. Going to be talking about what to do when you feel like you don't have the faith to hang on. We're going to be talking about that coming up this hour here on the Joy FM.
1: Attention parents. We're not so far away from the time when your children will begin their annual tradition of sleeping late, eating their way through the pantry like a swarm of locusts, and singing the traditional summer song of...
2: I'm so bored.
1: Yep, good times. The season where bedtimes get blurry, the kitchen somehow never closes, and every sentence begins with, can we go?
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1: 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Summer can be a little stressful, and the summer sun may not be the only reason you're hot under the collar. 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
7: Hey, it's Rhonda. You Gotta Hear This. Psalm 34:8. Taste and see that the Lord is good. Blessed is the one who trusts in Him. Hey, are you hungry? Is it about time for a meal or just a snack? You know that feeling when you keep eating, but you really don't feel satisfied, so you just eat something else. Then you just feel stuffed. It goes back to our need to be satisfied. It's easy to try to feel comfort and fill your emptiness with food when sometimes we just need a word from the Lord. Fill your spirit with the goodness of the Lord. The only taste that satisfies is the taste of the presence of the Lord. So, are you hungry or are you just unsatisfied with everything that life has to offer? Taste and see that the Lord is good.
6: You Gotta Hear This with Rhonda Corley is made possible by the longtime faithful support of Mattress USA Gallery, just north of the circle at 3725 Montgomery Highway, on Facebook and at mattressusadothan.com.

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That's Ann Wilson with Sunday Sermons on the Joy FM. I'm Sandy. I love the rawness and the honesty of the Psalms because sometimes I'm just not feeling strong and the Psalms give me so much encouragement. I wanted to share some of that with you tonight. Looking at Psalm 61, we've been taking a dive into Psalm 61 this week. It talks about when we feel like we're losing heart. And here's what the psalmist prayed. Lord, from the ends of the earth, I call to you. I call as my heart grows faint. Lead me to the rock that is higher than I. I love this brutally honest admission. I call as my heart grows faint, saying, Lord, I'm calling out to you even as I feel like I'm falling apart inside, even if as my faith is so small. But here's the thing, the Lord welcomes us at these times. We can call out for him, and he will be there to carry us every time.

so good to share songs that are encouraging and uplifting here at the Joy FM. Next up is music from Jamie McDonald. She has been touring with Torn Wells. They did several Joy FM concerts. She's amazing. This is called Ain't No Way, the Joy FM.

all throughout Scripture, we see the breath of God representing the Spirit of God. We see it in Genesis when God breathes into Adam. We see it in the New Testament when Jesus breathes on the disciples. This is symbolizing the Holy Spirit empowerment of God in our lives. And this song is a prayer that God's Spirit would breathe on everything that we do, on our businesses, on our dreams, on our families, on our brokenness, so that we can experience the life-changing power of His presence.

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That's Torin Wells with Breathe On It here on the Joy FM. We were just talking about Torin, how he did several live concerts for our Joy FM listeners over the past couple of months. It's been great. Well, I hope things are going well for you. I'm Sandy. Something new and very helpful. If you lead a team of people, maybe you lead a team in your business, you have a staff, or you lead a team in a church, or you work at a church, there's a life-changing conference that helped to transform our Joy FM staff. And the conference is led by a man named Ford Taylor. He's a speaker and author. Ford is bringing his conference to Joy FM Cities this summer. We're trying to get the word out because it's such good material. The first one on the books is in Tampa, Florida. I think it's June 4th and 5th. And then more cities are going to be added over the summer and the fall. So if you're interested in learning more about transformational leadership, you can check it out at thejoyfm.com.

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1: Somebody's praying. Oh, that's good. Bay Turner. And this is the Joy FM. I'm Sandy. Coming up, you're going to hear music from Toby Mac, Jeremy Camp, and Zach Williams. So stick around.
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Making well with my soul. I need a peace that only heaven knows.

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I'm Sandy. So glad to have your company. Hey, if you're a big fan of Phil Wickham, maybe you want to join us for one of Phil's live concerts. He's going to be coming to Duluth, Georgia, and also Tampa in October. 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Many more concerts too. 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

So good to spend time with you here at the Joy FM. I'm Sandy, and next song up, I love. It's like a prayer song. I remember singing this song as a prayer song when my mom was sick. It's called God Turn It Around. John Reddick on the Joy FM.

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This weekend, you can get out and have fun and meet up with one of our Joy FM Joy Crew

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1: The verdict was guilty. Case closed. The end. No chance for me to ever leave this prison of my sin. Now I know it might sound crazy, but one day a key unlocked that cell.

Well, a very early good morning to you. My name is Sandy here at the Joy FM. Okay, here is today's starting point for opening your Bible this morning. Open up to Psalm 61, verse 2. It talks about calling out to the Lord even when your heart feels like giving up. Continuing to praise the Lord even when life hurts. This is encouragement. Psalm 61.

0: Love is Music. That's Zach Williams here on the Joy FM. My name is Sandy. It has been such a good overnight show together. I love hearing from you. 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
6: It was healing. It was powerful. It was Christ at work directly, intimately. Like they said from the beginning, regardless of how this turns out, we're going to love Sarah no matter what happens to her.
5: Last time on Focus on the Family with Jim Daly, Sarah Zagorski shared her deeply personal story of surviving an abortion and God's work in her life in her childhood. And we're so glad you've joined us. I'm John Fuller.
7: John, we did have a really good heartfelt visit with Sarah last time, and we're going to continue today to talk about the things that she experienced as a baby, as a preborn, and then in both a real turbulent and unhealthy environment with her birth mom, and then eventually into foster care and what that did for her spiritually. And we said last time, her mom eventually came to the Lord, and that's a very good place to start the discussion, that there is always hope in Christ. And I'm sure there's women listening that are feeling guilty, feeling shame. And I'm telling you, you can put that at the foot of the cross. Call us. We have caring Christian counselors. Let us talk to you about what redemption means in Christ. And even like Sarah's mom, who had a very difficult life, found eternal life at the end of this life.
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7: Sarah, welcome back for day two.
6: Yes.
7: Appreciate that effort to hang in and go. You know, it's hard to talk about your life. I mean, you're exposing all these pains. And so I really want to say thank you, because that's not easy.
6: Yeah.
7: And I know you do it a lot because you're in that mission field to talk about the importance of a child and a mother and what they're going through. So thank you for doing it, for laying it out there every day to say, I'm for life. You know, I'm thinking, I've seen those opportunities where we've had good friends like Melissa Oden and others, yourself, testifying in front of Congress. And, you know, those that support abortion are so mean toward you. Melissa once told me when she was there, and again, like you, she was a little different in that she was the one who was rejected, was aborted, but survived.
6: Right.
7: And she just looked at those who opposed her and said, what do you see in me? Am I human or not?
6: Right.
7: And like one female pro-abortion congressperson walked by her and said, yeah, I don't think you should exist, and walked away. Think of just being told that you as a human being shouldn't be here.
6: The
7: who has the right to say that?
6: Right.
7: I mean, seriously. Let me kick it in here. We're going to cover some different territory today. Your foster experience, your relationship with your foster family, the good they did in your life, which is awesome. But let's go there. How old were you when you first stepped into the foster program, and when did you begin to realize what was happening?
6: Sure. So the first interest in the foster care was at 16 months, and it was at that time, I was, of course, too young to remember many things then, but I went through the process of what is common in foster care as reunification attempts with my birth
7: That
6: family.
7: Was the number one goal.
6: That's the number one goal of foster care all the time, every time.
7: Try to get you back with your biological parent or parents.
6: Correct. Yeah. And I went through those reunification attempts multiple times, as the state is often leaning toward trying to give that birth family every opportunity to improve their life and become the parents that where a child can be protected and safe. So during those reunification attempts, of course, it was very heartbreaking for my foster family, even though they had really released me to the Lord. But they did get calls, you know, middle of the night, Sarah has to go home. And that is what happened. Sarah had to go home. And I definitely had such a great love for my mother and for my siblings. I wanted it to be a perfect haven, and I even made this huge castle at my foster parents' house of our family living all together in love and in harmony, you know, but that was a fantasy. That wasn't reality, right?
7: But it's what your heart wished for.
6: It's what my heart wished for, and especially with my mother and my sisters, I really wanted to be back with them. Like I said, my mother had three more children after me, a set of twins, who I often, during that reunification period, would protect, would bring into bathrooms and get food with, and those sort of things. So I had deep bonds with these individuals.
7: How did the Christian family that was your initial foster family, how did they care for you that made that impact on you spiritually particularly? And again, I just would encourage more Christian families to consider, if you want to go to the chaos of the world, there's no greater chaos than foster care. Mm-hmm. And of course, the scripture talks about bringing God's shalom, his peace, into this world of chaos, which is a sinful world.
6: Right.
7: So you look at it, you want to jump into the deep end of the pool and do a lot of good work, jump into foster care. But speak to that dynamic of your Christian foster parents and how did that unfold?
6: Yeah, I'll give you a couple of examples. So one of the ways in which they were involved when I was even reunited with my family is they were still in my mother's life, because my mother still allowed that because she was overwhelmed with the many children she had. And they would bring food and clothes to my family. They'd make hygiene boxes and bring to my mother to try to help them during those times. And also, there was a time where my mother allowed for, again, this was during a time where I was still with the family, where they allowed for my previous foster family, you could classify as at this point, to take me to school. And my adopted mom was an elementary teacher. So she enrolled me in the school she went to, and she would pick me up from my house, my birth parents' house, and she would bring a change of clothes because my clothes were not suitable for wearing. And she would bring baby wipes and those kind of materials to clean me up before school and then bring me back. And that was so powerful because it showed her love for me regardless of how foster care panned out for them.
7: Yeah.
6: You know, how it really panned out for them.
7: Well, and the dignity. Mm-hmm. Of, when you look at that and felt that at the time, you got me crying now, but that being aware of that. Mm-hmm. In itself is really amazing.
6: Yeah.
7: You know, what's happening to me right now?
6: Yeah, it was healing. It was powerful. It was Christ at work directly, intimately. And, you know, they would throw birthday parties for my other siblings. They did everything within their means to support my mother and her children. And of course, they said from the beginning, regardless of how this turns out, we're going to love Sarah no matter what happens to her, you know? And that was powerful. They were committed to the end, a long-term situation.
7: You know, this is maybe an unanswerable question, but we share some similarities. Mine was not as tragic as yours. Mm-hmm. But was it enough to offset the lack of what you may have perceived as normal or love from mom and dad that you didn't really have?
6: It did not replace that. It was something that provided hope throughout the process, which was life-saving for me to have hope at all.
7: And I think one of the difficulties for us that have done foster care, all you can do is show up. You can't make that happen in a child's heart.
6: Mm-hmm. Mm-hmm.
7: You know, and the best way to get there is by loving them, by helping them. I mean, what she did for you with clothing and wipes, and that is love. You interpreted it correctly.
6: Yes.
7: That's the big difference.
6: Yes. And then after a reunification attempt, when I was placed back in their care, I was riding with her, and I asked her, and I know this hurt her deeply. I said to her, "Why didn't you come get me? Why didn't you come help me?" But she couldn't at that time because the state had required that I go back. And so she bore those wounds too. She was a part of this. Yeah. You know, she suffered too in that. And now I completely understand as an adult why she couldn't just come get me.
7: Yeah.
6: You know?
7: All right, to give us a little oxygen and get the wetness out of our eyes, I want to make a statement here that I think is really cool. And that's the role Adventures in Odyssey, the radio drama, played in your life at this time. And, you know, for all the donors that support Focus that help do that, I mean, it, you know, we're committed to Odyssey. We have a movie coming out, I think September or October, at your theaters. You're going to want to go support the ministry by going. But how did Odyssey help you?
6: Odyssey was amazing. So I was first introduced to Odyssey in my foster care family. At that time, I believe Chick-fil-A would give a tape. And I listened to one tape, and I suddenly wanted every album that ever existed. But the beautiful thing about Odyssey is it brings the gospel into the child's life, right? So you have the mentorship of Wit. You have Connie, who comes to maturity of faith. You have Eugene, who, during the 90s, you know, who comes to saving faith. But it's always introduced in a way that a child can understand. And of course, it has many Bible stories. So I was really fed and nurtured and discipled through that.
7: That's
6: As amazing as, I mean, I know that sounds unbelievable, but it is true.
7: And you're not the only one. I mean, thousands of now adults said that when they were children, Odyssey was what gave them the foundation.
6: Yeah.
7: So, you know, you go to Sunday school and that's really good and helpful, but when you could do that radio drama.
6: Yes.
7: And, you know, envision these stories unfolding in what you perceive as a child to be a real life place and Wit a real character.
6: Right.
7: And, you know, the grandpa you never had. And,
6: right.
7: You know, just all those great lessons. Mm-hmm. And the writers are spectacular. Paul and so many others, Dave Arnold. And we're so grateful for the talent of being able to do that. And we're looking forward to that movie and the 13 episodes that are going to stream after that.
5: Yeah, you can find out all about this new animated Adventures in Odyssey film. We're so excited about it. Learn more about it and support the work. It's going to take a lot of financial resources to get this project off the ground, and you can start by going to focusonthefamily.com/broadcast.
7: Speak to the adoption now, the Christian family that said yes, we'll adopt Sarah. Wow.
6: Sure.
7: Tell me about that emotion.
6: Yeah. So at nine, so 1999, the state had terminated my mother's parental rights, which of course is a tragedy on its own, and terminated her rights for myself and for my three younger siblings. My older siblings, unfortunately, were in group homes or they aged out of foster care. It was very tragic to witness and see. But I remember my adoption day very specifically because I had to go before a judge and I actually threw up before the whole event.
7: Just being so nervous?
6: So nervous. And the judge asked me, it was like a moment of decision moment, which I think is very unusual, but the judge asked me in front of my foster family, you know, petitioning to adopt me, where I wanted to live.
7: You're nine.
6: I'm nine.
7: Yeah.
6: I'm nine. And I knew enough, again, that I would not survive in that environment anymore, but it was devastating and heartbreaking all at the same time and also relieving at the same time, right? So at that point, I was given a huge gift, though, which was permanence, which every child needs is permanence. And that was the gift that began to mature me and help me grow my relationship with Christ and really shifted the direction of my entire life after that moment.
7: I so feel what you're talking about.
6: Mm-hmm.
7: I really do. I had to tell my dad I didn't want to live with him when I was 10 because that's what my siblings thought needed to happen. Mm-hmm. And it's true. He was an alcoholic. It wasn't healthy. Mm-hmm. And I moved in with my brother. But to say that to him, and he just got up, came over, hugged me, and said, "I love you."
6: Yeah, and the pain for you know, that I went through later on as a teenager and things like that, of this belief that was circulated that I somehow chose this at nine, right? I had nothing to do with it. You know, I answered the question, but it was already decided that my mother's rights were terminated. So it's very painful. It's very difficult.
7: Well, in the beautiful way that you describe that, in your heart, you know, this is safety.
6: Right.
7: Making this decision puts me in a place where there's food and love and comfort, and over here it's chaos and danger, and I don't know if I'll be able to eat. Those aren't very good choices.
6: Right.
7: I mean, really, the other one is without your mom, whom you love.
6: Right.
7: And speak to that, you know, that other thing that some people that haven't been in the situation, the unbelievable love a child can have for their parent, as imperfect as they are. It is amazing how we can love as a child through all the bad stuff.
6: Oh, I adored my mother. I loved her with all my heart. I never wanted that to happen. I never wanted that to be my life story, to leave her. And I always wanted her to improve. I wanted it. I believed I had this childlike, you can call it being naive, but I believed she would pull through and things would improve. But time and time again, I learned it didn't improve, you know. But the love never changed. The love never changed.
5: Sarah, if I have it right, your adoptive mom had an abortion element to her story. And and her story has led you to this point of speaking so boldly for life. Is that right?
6: That's correct. Yes. My adopted mother is another heroine in my life. She had an abortion in Milwaukee, Wisconsin, when she was in her 20s. And that was the only pregnancy she ever had. And she came to her moment of decision at the age of 40 and cried out to God because she was suicidal over that abortion and was convicted that that was ending his child's life, the Lord's child's life, and then started her own healing journey. And after her healing journey, she began counseling other women on the and post-abortion recovery. And seeing her witness really inspired me. I she would hold a sign outside facilities that said, "I had an abortion. Please come talk to me."
7: Wow.
6: And I got to witness that devotion. And I also got to witness her ministry, or I would say her attempt at ministry to my mother of healing, of what it looks like to heal from this. God can forgive you. God will forgive you, you know, and you can be set free.
7: You know, I want to ask this tenderly, because so often in doing foster care, you're given a sheet. Are you able to accept? And then there's a whole list of things. Food hoarding, head knocking, it can be lighting fires. I mean, there's no normal box.
6: Right.
7: I remember filling that sheet out, and I looked at Jean, sexual orientation issues, all kinds of things. And you look at that list and you go, wow, okay, what are you willing to check that you're willing to bring into your home? Peaceful Christian home. And again, in our experience, we had one child who was a food hoarder because they probably had the same circumstance you had.
6: Yeah.
7: And every morning we started with him, and he would say, "Can I have a bowl of cereal? Can I have pancakes? Can I have toast? Can I have bacon? Can I?" And this mound of food I would make for him. I mean, this went on for like 3 months. And then one day, it's like he figured it out that if he asked for it, it would be there. And that was the last time he did it. It was just the weirdest thing. It's just like he just needed to know. Which we would call food security, that if he asked for it, it would be there. And then he just went back to a bowl of cereal. And I was just really attentive to that in that moment. All he needed. And, you know, we threw a bunch of pancakes away. What's the big deal? But it changed him and his ability to be secure that he had a place to eat. I mean, that's what we're talking about in that context. Do you feel like when you look back on your life, did you come into that foster and adoptive situation with baggage? What were the boxes for you?
6: Oh, 100%. Absolutely. No doubt. I saw many Christian counselors. I saw psychiatrists. I saw many different specialists in mental health things. I had food. I had issues with food disorders.
7: That's completely reasonable.
6: It's just the truth. Your body remembers the trauma you've experienced.
7: Yeah.
6: That was true for me. So I had to go through a lot of healing and recovery from that time in my life. Yeah. But my Christian foster care parents, later adopted parents, provided that support. They provided, there were times as a teenager I was suicidal. I mean, it wasn't pretty, you know, but it was Christ throughout it and them alongside me.
7: Wow.
6: Yeah.
7: I mean, just steady.
6: Steady, consistent.
7: Consistent.
6: Absolutely.
7: I mean, that's so good. I mean, we would look at you today and how you're expressing yourself. We're going, wow, she's an amazing woman. But you had difficulty.
6: Yes,
7: I just want to make sure that is there and people know that. You have to work out those things.
6: Yeah, and then too, the tragedy in my family, not to be so sober with you today, but the tragedy with my family is I've had 3 siblings pass away. Both, and then my mother passed away and my stepfather passed away. So a lot of tragedy, and a lot of that comes from the ramifications of the abuse and the pain they experienced in their life.
7: You know, Sarah, this is an extreme situation, obviously, and you know, all the degradation that you were facing. And again, I'm so proud of you. I wish I could have been there to be that foster dad for you. Gene would have been right there with you. But I'm thinking of even intact biological homes where things go wrong. You know, this is far more desperate, but it's like every marriage and every family is a stench to Satan, and he's going to try to crush us at every turn. Mm-hmm. Look at the unfortunate impact he's had on marriage in this country.
6: Oh, absolutely.
7: But in that context, that woman that had that abortion, who, you know, many in the church, and that's just a real statistic, like 1 in 4 women have had an abortion. And that data set, from what I understand, is very similar to the women attending church. Mm-hmm. So there's this guilt. There's this, and you know, women are so good at bearing guilt. Mm-hmm. You really do look at yourselves first and say, what did I do?
6: Right.
7: How does a woman really feel like God could take that from her, take that sin and set her free? Is it possible, really?
6: Absolutely. It's just the simple fact of the cross that Jesus died on. He died for the sins of humanity, whatever that sin may be. It covers it. It erased his white as snow. And I believe that with all my heart, because I've seen it with my adopted mother, and I saw the suffering and the guilt from my birth mother.

0: shame, acknowledging it for what it is first, right? Having moral responsibility, understanding I ended the life of your child, Lord, but then to experience the freedom afterward of I don't have to carry this anymore. Jesus bore it for me on the cross.
1: Yeah, that is so good. And I think that's the main thing that I wanted to get across. If you're in that spot, you just can't feel it. Maybe you've tried. You've gone down at your church several times. It just hasn't felt like it's gotten to that point where you feel free of that sin. Mm-hmm. Give us a call. We have caring Christian counselors that can help. What in that ingredient, if I could call it that, talking to women, counseling women, working in the pro-life movement, what tends to be the most positive way that a woman can get there? What are those things that pour mm-hmm. into her life?
0: So a couple of things I think are important to remember is that a woman that's making the abortion decision is often a woman in what would be described as a crisis situation, mm-hmm. not thinking through the future, only thinking about the here and now, right? But what they really need from the Christian community is this understanding of we are going to show you compassion, we're going to show you understanding about what is going on in your life, and we're going to help you and unravel how you can raise your child with support. And that's really important because women in these situations, they don't have the luxury of judgment. And I don't say judgment as if we are somehow condoning abortion. We're never condoning abortion. Right. We're always telling the truth about what abortion does.
1: Yeah.
0: But we're reaching in. We are trying to get in her shoes and say, let's go through it together. Let's walk through this together. How can I help you before you make this decision? Let's look at every other way that your life could be. And let's also look at the future of what your life could be. It's walking her through that. And if she's a Christian, reaching out to her with the message of the gospel and the message of hope, and that that she will not be in this moment forever.
1: Mm-hmm. I just hope people, women particularly in this situation, will grab a hold of that. Don't live in that despair, that guilt, that shame. Let's work together to get you to a healthier place. Mm-hmm. And you're doing so much to do that. Thank you for what you've done. You know, let me end here because we've had this experience. You said you showed up in a stained nightgown mm-hmm. and a half a bottle of Coke or something,
0: yes.
1: right?
0: Yes, that's right.
1: That's so typical. What's really typical for foster care, which it was true of me. I had a hefty bag, you know, a garbage bag
0: of
1: clothes
0: yeah.
1: that I, and when we probably had 15 kids come through our home over 8 years or so with foster, always the same story. Mm-hmm. It was a trash bag of clothes. Mm-hmm. So one thing that we've done here with the team, Dr. Sharon Ford and the team that work every day to help kids get connected into foster care and foster families, Christians to step up, and I so appreciate what they do each and every day, but they created a suitcase bundle. Mm-hmm. Mm-hmm. And so that dignity issue, mm-hmm. you know, like what you
0: Absolutely.
1: Felt.
0: Absolutely, yeah.
1: So we're able to supply, you're able to supply a duffel bag with mm-hmm. a children's Bible, with a little teddy bear or stuffed animal, with a handwritten note that the team or the church that we work with to put these kits together, mm-hmm. they'll sign those cards to mm-hmm. that child saying, you're worthy, we see you, you're made in the image of God, we love you. Mm-hmm. And join that. I mean, that is like the easiest thing you can do. We're not asking you directly to be in foster care, but can you do that? Can we? We've given, I think, over 50,000 of these away to local foster agencies to work with, and they love it. So let's be the light of Christ as Christians. Let's supply that to show dignity. In addition, we want to expose you to the great work of Wait No More, our foster adoption efforts here at Focus. Go to the website, call us, whatever the Lord's laying on your heart. If he's saying you can come around and provide help to a foster family, it's called respite care, and mm-hmm. it's a word that simply means get around them, maybe go shopping for them, do their laundry, whatever might be helpful to them. And then it just keeps going from there. I love my wife, Jean. When we were talking about this program at Focus and I got home and she said, if you're going to ask other people to do it, then we need to do it. And I said, no, I was the foster kid. I paid my dues. Isn't that terrible? No, I think about it. She just gave me that great wife eye. Mm-hmm. Like, that sounds dumb.
0: A lot of Christians think the only way to support foster care efforts is to foster themselves, but the foster care community needs support in a lot of other ways.
1: Yeah, they have found, we have found it, like a 5-to-1 ratio for every, if in your church a family does foster care, if 5 families will just gather around them mm-hmm. and help them with the things that I'm talking about, shopping.

0: coaching and other things, they'll be very successful in that. They just need help. They need a weekend break, all those kinds of things.
1: Right.
0: So Sarah, with all of that, just thank you so much for being with us. I am already, I just want to be your dad. I just so appreciate
1: you,
0: I'm so proud of you and what you've done. I'm grateful you were here for the internship all those years ago. You're like my star person. And listen to Odyssey and just God bless you as he obviously has been doing since you were born, and even before you were born, he was in your corner.
1: Yes.
0: Nothing better.
1: Covenant of love.
0: Covenant of love.
2: Yeah. 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And thanks for joining us for Focus on the Family with Jim Daly. I'm John Fuller, inviting you back as we once again help you and your family thrive in Christ.

0: There's a moment most days don't announce. It's not the big win, not the breaking news. It's somewhere in the in-between. It's the first sip of coffee before the house wakes up. That quiet stretch of road with nowhere urgent to be. The deep breath you didn't realize you needed before going into work. Life isn't always lived in the highlight reel. Most of it happens in the small, steady moments that find themselves nestled in between. And maybe that's where joy can be found. Helping you find joy in the in-between. The Joy FM.
1: The love of God will never, cannot, under any condition, ever flow in the life that is dammed up with unforgiveness. You have all this binding and this churning going on the inside, this bitterness and resentment and tension and stress. They've made you a prisoner of their wrongs, and you're suffering physically, spiritually, mentally, and emotionally as a result, and you're the one who's hurting the most. It matters not what they've done, I am to be forgiving toward them.
2: Forgiveness can be defined as giving up your right to be angry at someone for hurting you. Today on In Touch, the teaching ministry of Dr. Charles Stanley, we'll explore that statement as Dr. Stanley's message explains what happens when believers are resentful, bitter, and unforgiving. Here's part one of Freedom from Bondage. Let's join Dr. Stanley for his message.
1: Suppose tomorrow morning when you go to work, you have to go with your hands bound, and on both your ankles there's a chain with a big ball, weighs about 30 pounds. Well, several things would happen. First of all, whatever your responsibility is, you would have a real hindrance in achieving what you set out to achieve tomorrow. Secondly, you would feel a real energy drain because your mind would be divided and you would find yourself hampered all day long. We were made to function with freedom and be able to walk where we want to walk, not pulling balls and chains, not having ourselves bound in any form or fashion. And the same thing is true in our own spiritual life. Well, Satan is very, very smart. He's not omniscient, he doesn't know everything, but he's so smart, he knows how to camouflage and to cloud our minds. He knows how to paint in false colors what you and I have a very difficult time detecting. Because you see, there are attitudes oftentimes within us that bind us and keep us from becoming the person God wants us to be. Now, if I'm unwilling to look within myself to examine myself, if I always want to be blaming someone else for the problems I face, then I've got a real problem. But if I'm willing to look on the inside, I may just find out what it is that's binding me. Well, when Paul wrote the book of Ephesians, he wrote the book to a group of people. And one of those problems that they had was a problem that oftentimes is experienced by people today and don't even realize it, or if it is there, they refuse to acknowledge, they just repress it. That is, it's not there. If it's there and they realize it, they suppress it, they don't want to deal with it. And so one of those situations is found in Ephesians chapter 4, and if you'll turn there and let's read two verses, verses 31 and 32. There is a basic form of bondage which results in the actions that Paul mentions here in this 31st verse. So he says in verse 31, let all bitterness and wrath and anger and clamor and slander be put away from you along with all malice, and be kind one to another, tenderhearted, forgiving each other just as God in Christ has also forgiven you. What a tremendous contrast. Look at this. Here's one who's full of bitterness, wrath, anger, clamor, slander, and malice. The other one is tender-hearted, forgiving, and kind. Now, I want us to look at verse 31 to look at those words. He says, let all bitterness, that's resentment and harshness, and wrath, which is in essence a violent outburst of anger. That's what wrath is, just a violent outburst of anger. And then simply anger and clamor, which is an outcry of passion resulting from anger or bitterness. And slander, which is injurious speech. You want to injure someone with your mouth. Let it all be put away from you along with malice, which is an intention or a desire.
3: an intention or a desire to injure someone else. He said, put all of that kind of stuff away. Well, that sounds pretty easy. Just put it away. Then he says, what you do is, he says, bitterness and wrath and anger and clamor and malice. He said, just put all that away from you and then have this kind, tender-hearted, forgiving spirit. Well, that sounds good in those two verses. The only problem is, suppose I don't even realize that I'm bitter. And secondly, even if I do, even if I realize it, how do you just put it away? Well, that's what I want us to talk about, because you see, one of the primary reasons so many people are in bondage and just can't experience the love of God flowing through them is simply because it's all dammed up. It's all plugged up. You see, if you have bitterness and resentment in your life, what you do is you have an attitude toward other people, and what you're doing is you're building this wall around you, this wall to protect you from any further hurt, any further exercise of bitterness, any further resentments, and you just build this wall until finally you build it so high to protect yourself that you are isolated, you become lonely, you have those feelings of wondering if anybody cares, if anybody really is concerned, and what you do, you build yourself into an impossible position. You enclose yourself. You hide behind the wall. So you go to work behind this wall, and you fellowship behind this wall, and you live in a family behind this wall that you build up, because you see, you don't want to be hurt anymore. And the resentments and the bitternesses and the hostility and the rebellion, all of that is a part of the stones in the wall in which you have built to protect yourself from others. Now, what we have to ask is, what is the basic root cause of that? That is, what is beneath my bitterness? What is beneath my resentment? What is beneath my anger? What is beneath it all is the only thing that can get rid of that. Because you see, when he says, put all this away, you don't put it away by saying, well, I'm not going to be resentful anymore. I'm not going to be bitter anymore. I've just decided I'm not going to be bitter. I've decided that I'm just not going to be angry anymore. Well, you and I know that doesn't work. Here's the root basic problem. My problem, listen, the fruit is bitterness, but my root is I have an unforgiving spirit. Now, here's what Satan does. Satan camouflages that, and Satan's got his own dictionary. Do you know that? Listen, he's got a dictionary. The only problem is all of his words are defined according to satanic definition. Because God says the problem here is an unforgiving spirit. Here's what Satan says. Satan says, here are the words you use. You say, and this is what we say, it's a cover-up. It's a camouflage. And you see, it's much easier for us to use Satan's word dictionary than God's, because what we say is, you know, I'm just hurt. You know, I'm really disappointed in so-and-so. You know, I'm just disillusioned with her. Well, you know, I'm just frustrated. All those words are substitutes. The truth is, I have an unforgiving spirit, and God wants me to deal with me, not them. Now, my friend, God can never send revival to any place or anybody as long as there's an unforgiving spirit. The love of God will never, cannot, under any condition, ever flow in the life that is dammed up with unforgiveness. Parents will never be able to enjoy their children as long as there's an unforgiving spirit. Young people, adults will never be able to enjoy their parents unless there's a forgiving spirit. Employers and employees will never be able to work together the way they ought to. Production can never be what it ought to be. As long as there is resentment and bitterness in the business, it cannot be, because you can't do your best full of bitterness and resentment. The love of God cannot flow through you. You cannot be the person God wants you to be. You won't be that person. You won't be free. You won't soar, but you'll drag through life bound by attitudes that you yourself allow into your life. And God wants these things out of your life so that you can become the person you want to be, that you ought to be. And likewise, listen, so that you can become the vessel through whom God's love is able to flow. God wants to flow through your life. He says His life is our life. But if I'm full of resentment and bitterness and hostility, if I have an unforgiving spirit, then all this tremendous love of God is dammed up within my life. And I cannot reach over the wall, because you see, I've built it so high to protect myself. The love of God can't flow through me. I can't reach over there where other folks are. Why in the world am I going to be concerned about somebody else if the only thing I can be concerned about is surviving this hostility and this anger within my life? And I want to say to you, when he says put it away, it's exactly what he means. Put it away. For your health's sake, put it away. For your emotions, put it away. Listen, when a person lives with bitterness and resentment and hostility, when they live with anger and malice toward other people, what is happening is emotionally there is a continuous drain. There is a continuous drain of emotional energy. There's a continuous drain of mental energy. There's a continuous drain of physical energy. You can never be your peak. You can never reach your maximum. You can never be your best as long as those attitudes dominate your life. But what we have to ask at this point is this, and that is, why do not we forgive others when they wrong us? What is the motivation? Why is it we can't forgive them? Well, I want to mention just two or three reasons, and the first one is this. Even though, and let's put it in a category, in a context, so there's no question about it. Let's say, for example, that you have been deliberately, willfully, knowingly wronged. No question about it. No question about where that wrong has its source. Somebody has wronged you. And let's say that that is the fact. No question about it. Why is it that you and I, as believers, cannot forgive the other person? Why won't we forgive them? We can, but why do we think we cannot? Well, first of all, the first reason we don't forgive is we are protecting Big Eye. Somebody has harmed Big Eye. Somebody has intruded in on Big Eye. And so what happens is because Big Eye has been harmed and because, you see, the problem is that you're selfish. Did you hear that? We are selfish. And so whenever Big Eye's on the throne, we're selfish. And we're expressing selfishness. I don't want to be hurt. I've been wronged. I've got a case against them. And I'm looking for other evidence that I'm right and they're wrong. And so that's what we do. So we're trying to protect Big Eye. That's one of the reasons that we can't be forgiving or we don't forgive. Because you see, Big Eye says, I've been wrong. I have my rights. And if I'm going to survive this, you're going to have to pay. And so, first of all, I'm trying to protect Big Eye. And because Jesus Christ, though He's my life, is not on the throne of my life, and because I've not recognized Him as my life and as Lord of my life, I'm trying to protect myself. And so that's the way I live. And so what happens? Because I'm self-centered and I am committed to protecting Big Eye, how am I going to forgive you? You see, the second reason we are not forgiving is this. We have a wrong perspective on forgiveness. What we say, well, yeah, I forgive you. But the problem is, listen, the problem is we demand justice. You've wronged me and I demand justice. When you've paid off your debt to me, then I'll forgive you. What debt? Well, you know what you said about me. You know what you did. You know what you did to me when you were able to pay that off. You and I wouldn't tell somebody how are they going to pay it off. Isn't it interesting that when a person gets bitter and resentful and full of malice, that whatever little thing was done gets bigger and larger, it becomes so grandiose that not even God could pay off that debt in their mind. I mean, it is absolutely, totally out of context. And sometimes it's a little old something that maybe the person didn't even mean. And worse than that is that sometimes we think someone has wronged us who has not wronged us at all, who never meant anything by what was said, whose motivation was pure. And here we are, full of malice, full of bitterness, full of resentment, and we're just churning on the inside, and we're aching on the inside, and we're full of old garbage that we've concocted in our minds, and we're just full of it. And here's that person. They don't even know we're around. You know what happens when that happens to you? You become the prisoner of your own bondage, of your own making. And listen, even if the person has wronged you and you've not been forgiving toward them, you become their prisoner. If they've wronged you and they have malice towards you, let's say they've used you, abused you, whatever it might be, and you're angry in return and you're rebellious in return and hostile and bitter and revengeful toward them, what happens is they've really got you across the barrel. Because you have all this binding and this churning going on the inside, this bitterness and resentment and tension and stress trying to live, and you're going to get back and you're going to vindicate yourself. Not only have they wronged you verbally, but they've made you a prisoner of their wrongs, and you're suffering physically, spiritually, mentally, and emotionally as a result, and you're the one who's hurting the most. Listen, one of the reasons He said put all this stuff away is that God doesn't want us to... Listen, He doesn't want us... committing suicide by degrees. Bitterness and resentment and hostility is, listen, it's suicide by slow degrees. He says, put all this away. But listen, if the only thing, if my priority in life is to protect myself, I'm not going to have a forgiving spirit. If secondly, I'm expecting you to pay off. You've wronged me, and when you do so and so, then I'll forgive you. You see, what we do is we build ourselves behind this tremendous wall. We make requirements of those who have wronged us, which they'll never be able to fulfill. There's no way for them to fulfill it. How can I be forgiving? And haven't you heard people say, I just can't forgive them? That's a devil's lie. It's not that they can't, they won't. Because they are so protective of Big I, how in the world is Big I going to be injured like this? How am I going to be injured like this and then simply be forgiving toward the other person? So, I'm going to protect myself because I'm selfish. I'm going to look at my life and recognize that what's been done to me, they owe me something. Now listen, the verse of Scripture that says, owe no man anything but to love him, usually we take that passage and we interpret that to mean don't be financially in debt. And I don't think God wants us financially in debt. But what that verse really means is that I am to hold no debt of any person regardless of what they've done to me. I'm to be forgiving. I'm to owe them nothing but forgiveness. It matters not what they've done. I am to be forgiving toward them. A third reason we're not forgiving is this. Let's say, for example, you've seen people who've run from one counsel to the other. They don't want the truth. They want somebody to tell them that they are right in their sin and their disobedience to God. You don't think people act that way? Friend, you just talk to any counselor, they'll tell you. Folks go from one to the other because they don't want to settle their problem. They just want to, they like talking about it. You've seen people who love talking about being sick. They'll tell you all about it. They'll tell you some things they don't have any business telling you about it. They tell you all the details because they love to talk about it. If they were to get well, you know what happened? They have to change their conversation because they wouldn't have anything to talk about. There's some people who will not forgive because, now I'm not saying they understand this. Don't get me wrong. I'm not saying they planned it this way. I'm saying that because they're deceived, they get their needs met out of all this attention of how they have been harmed and how they've been wronged and how they've been misused and how they've been abused. They get all this stuff put, and that meets a need in their life. The problem is, it is devastating ultimately. Now, when you and I think about a forgiving spirit, he says, let it be put away from you. That is, put it away. And you see, part of the problem sometimes is we will get in on somebody else's problem and situation. We want to take up offense. Now you see, there's no way in the world to gossip and to carry on false information. Listen, even if it's true information, even if you have been wronged, what good does it do to tell anybody else unless it is somebody in whom you have confidence who will not take up an offense but who will pray with you, for you, and for the other person? When you take up somebody's offense, listen, how many times are squabbles, fusses and fights in churches and offices where you work because somebody takes up your offense? Well, I'll tell you right now, if they did that to you, I'm going to get them straightened and I'm going to tell them right now. Then they go to that person, what happens? Then they're churning. Now they got two people who are mad at them. Then, you know, you can have a whole office full of people who are angry at somebody and hostile and rebellious. You know what happens? Everybody in there suffering because you had to dump your garbage on them. He says, put all that junk away. He says, that's garbage, bitterness and resentment and all of these things. And you see, when you grow up with this, years and years and years in your life of this kind of thing, and you repress it, that means you deny it's there. You suppress it, you accept the fact that it's there, but you don't want to deal with it. Listen, no counselor can ever help anybody who represses the truth or suppresses the truth. No, I am not angry. I've never been angry. No, I'm not angry toward that person. Or, yes, I'm angry, but I'm not ready to deal with it. And you can't be helped. I don't care who you are. You can't be helped as long as you're repressing or suppressing bitterness and resentment and hostility and rebellion and vengeance towards someone else. So, for example, here's what I want you to see. Here are children who grew up in a home where the parents have rejected them. And the kids, I'm not saying the parents intended to, but the kids grow up and they're hostile and they're angry. Oh, they're bitter and they're resentful. So here's what Satan does. Satan says, now look, what you do is you just push that down. Now just keep it down there because after all, that is your father or your mother and you're not supposed to feel that way. And since you're not supposed to feel that way, you don't feel that way, so you just repress it. No, I don't feel angry. Right beneath the surface of our consciousness, you can get bitter and angry and resentful toward God and live with that all of your life. And you know what happens? It all takes its toll in your physical, spiritual, mental, and emotional life.
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2: 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Why did the father of the prodigal son take him back after all the terrible things he did? With encouragement for believers, here's a moment with Charles Stanley.
3: He was always there waiting and hoping and praying his son would come home. And that's true, and I would say that may be where some of you are. You've just had it so bad and you just walked away from God and decided you'd do your own thing. And now you think God's just forgotten you and turned you off and rejected you forever. Listen to this. You can't make God reject you. If you're a child of God, no matter how wicked you may act, the disciplined hand of God's coming, and you'll regret it, but it doesn't mean that He's forsaken you. That's the awesome, indescribable, inexplainable love of God that's demonstrated at the cross. When He died on the cross, He paid your sin debt in full, and mercy was shed to the whole world. It's a matter of accepting it or rejecting it. And that's my prayer, that you'd understand that His mercy is there. But if you keep heading in the wrong direction, all you're doing is intensifying the pain that's coming your way. And I trust that you'll be wise enough not to do that. Let's pray that you won't. Father, open the heart, open the eyes, open the mind of those who are in rebellion towards you. Probably can't even exactly explain why, but they just know it's there and their heart's all messed up for some reason. I ask that you open their eyes and help them to understand. Your love hasn't stopped. Your mercy is still extended. It hasn't stopped. Your grace is still there. You're waiting for them to repent of their sin, to return to you, ask for forgiveness, and then experience this awesome, wonderful mercy, grace, love, kindness, tenderness, and forgiveness of sin, and a new beginning. And that is my prayer, Father, for these in Jesus' name. Amen.
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8: Daily dying to self has always been a goal of mine. But this last year has been a reminder of how painful and ultimately freeing that can be. The line of the song, The Long Winding Loss of Your Will, is really about that. It's the realization that no one is going to take your will away from you, but ultimately we need to trade it in for God's. The concept that our powerlessness and need are the seeds from where freedom and peace will eventually grow could not be more counterculture. I would even say it flies in the face of our own common sense. The things that I'm trying to surrender to God are my children's future and well-being, my job, others' perception of me, financial security, control, and my expectations for the way I think things ought to turn out. The beauty of laying these things down at the feet of God, who I know is good and loves me, has been releasing the immense weight that I was not meant to carry.

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1: Hey, it's Dave. Good morning and welcome. It is Thursday, and we've planned a few things for you this morning. Lots of things to talk about, lots of great music, and Bill's going to start the day with a little devotional thought and some prayer, as we always do. So that's all coming up next with the Morning Cruise on the Joy FM.

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FM.

the Morning Cruise with Dave, Bill, and Carmen on the Joy FM. I want to turn to a psalm that I mentioned on the show yesterday. I'm going to read the first three verses of Psalm 40. Listen to this, a psalm of David. I waited patiently for the Lord. He inclined to me and heard my cry. He drew me up from the pit of destruction, out of the miry bog. He set my feet upon a rock, making my steps secure. He put a new song in my mouth, a song of praise to our God. Many will see and fear and put their trust in the Lord. These words are precious and familiar to many Christians. In fact, even some years ago, U2 did a song based on this psalm, and many others have as well. I draw your attention to it today because of one word, the word wait. We don't like to wait. In fact, you could say we hate to wait. I mentioned this yesterday on the show, but if you're in a traffic line or if you're at the grocery store or if you're at a doctor's office, those are all settings in which you don't want to wait for the diagnosis to come back. You don't want to wait for the people to get out of your way so you can get to where you're going or to pay the bill and move on. We just don't like waiting. And especially in the modern Western world, we just expect everything to be instant. But when we approach our faith that way, it gets us in trouble. I mean, if you think about the ways that your lack of patience have contributed to things that didn't go well for you in life. Maybe it's just me, but I can think about times of accidents happening, of things being said that caused damage that didn't need to be said if I had just waited a moment, and of things that I should have learned in the moment but missed. And I think we're getting close now to when we think about the consequences of not waiting to thinking about the purpose of waiting. After all, the psalmist talks about all of the good things that have happened to him because God has heard his prayer, and in the past, in the middle of crises, God reached out in his own time and answered the prayer. Why would the Lord make us wait? Because there is always something for you in the waiting that you'll miss if you don't wait for the Lord's answer, if you don't bring your requests and your needs and your crisis moment to him, put it in his lap through Jesus, our high priest, who is right there at the right hand of the Father, interceding for you right now. You come to the Father in his name, you bring your requests, and then you walk away and you trust him. And if you don't do that, if you do your, you know, time in prayer, and then you walk away and take matters in your own hands and you don't wait, well, then it just doesn't tend to go well. There are biblical examples we could get into, but I won't go there. I'll just remind you that many, many good things happen in the waiting. Oftentimes, the Lord, through the waiting, teaches you something about himself that you wouldn't have learned if you hadn't been seeking him in a time between the time you pray and the time God answers. A lot of times you learn something about yourself, or about the way you're showing up in a relationship, or about something that has a hold or a grip on your heart, some idol that needs to come down. Oftentimes God makes us wait because he wants to work in us before he works for us. He's not our servant after all. He answers in ways that go beyond what we ask. Sometimes he needs to work against us because we're blind to some sin or some pattern in our life that we need to have our eyes opened about. And sometimes he wants to work through us. Sometimes in the middle of the waiting, the Lord is actually using you to reach someone else and make a difference in their life before he answers the prayer. So for all these reasons, when the psalmist says, I waited patiently for the Lord, we should listen carefully to those words and put them on our own lips and say, Lord, I will wait for you. Because the very next part of that verse in verse 1 of Psalm 40 is, he inclined to me and heard my cry. The psalmist has no doubt whatsoever. You say, that doesn't sound like a prayer of faith to me. Well, it is, because he knows the Lord has heard him. He knows that God is on the scene, but God's answer may be stretched out from your request further than what you'd like it to be. That's a time
to wait on the Lord and trust Him. God, thank You for hearing our prayers today. Thank You for being a God we can always trust. Thank You for being a God we can come to in the middle of the worst situations of our lives and just in the ordinary times, and put our requests in Your hands and walk away with trust and faith, allowing You to work in and through and to us and even against us when You need to accomplish Your purposes before that request is answered. Father, we pray today for someone who is asking for Your help, recently diagnosed with stage 4 colon cancer. This man is in his mid-40s. He's got a wife and 3 younger boys, and this is devastating news for their family. God, have mercy. Show Your goodness. Show Your grace. Bring Your healing to this man. Pray for the radical salvation, this person says, of me and my entire family. We're lifting that family up. Somebody who's struggling against lust and anxiety, we pray for deliverance and strength there. For someone else who's asking for customers for their business, they need customers for their business to be sustained. And for somebody who recently went through surgery, for Your healing. Father, we thank You that You've heard our requests this morning and that we can walk away with the same confidence the psalmist had, knowing that You've heard our requests. You've heard our cry. And so we can be patient and walk in You, waiting on You, trusting You to do what will bring us good and You glory. We pray all these things through the power of Your Spirit in the name of Jesus, our intercessor. Amen.

0: Zach Williams with Less Like Me here on the Morning Cruise at the Joy FM. Music on the way from Andrew Rip. We've got the latest from Need to Breathe coming up for you this hour. And we got some Chris Tomlin right around the corner. Right now it's Tyrion with Testimony. The Morning Cruise on the Joy FM.
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2: Good morning. Got a few Thursday headlines. Troy University's Artificial Intelligence Center is expanding in Dothan. It has signed a lease agreement in the Wiregrass Innovation Center. The university's AI Center is part of Troy's Sorrell College of Business. It focuses on discovering and teaching business applications for AI. New CDC data shows U.S. fatal drug overdoses are falling for a third straight year. By last December, overdose deaths dropped 14% to about 68,600, with declines across nearly all types of drugs. And paying with cash in Florida will soon look different. Governor Ron DeSantis has signed a bill letting businesses round certain cash purchases to the nearest nickel after the U.S. Mint stopped producing pennies for circulation. Totals ending in 1 or 2 cents will be rounded down and 8 or 9 cents rounded up. The changes apply to cash only. I'm Rob Langer with your info to go on the Joy FM.
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0: somehow never closes. And every sentence begins with, can we go?
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0: We know. Summer can be a little stressful, and the summer sun may not be the only reason you're hot under the collar. But these stressful summer moments often become sweet summer memories later down the line. 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

Hey, this is Mark. Spring is finally here, and the city of Ashford is ready to have a community celebration. Ashford Mayfair has been postponed till May the 30th from 10 to 4. You're invited to join the fun in downtown Ashford for rides, live music, a car show, and more. So we hope you'll bring the family for some fun in the sun. Ashford Mayfair has been postponed till May the 30th from 10 to 4. May the 30th for the Ashford City Mayfair.

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1: Summertime is just around the corner, and I compiled a list, 10 things that you can do with your kids that are absolutely free. So,
2: like two things. One, things you can do with your kids, yep. And two, free.
1: Yeah.
0: Both good things.
1: Yes. I mean, it's going to be that time where, you know, the first few days will be fun, and then it's going to be like, Mom, I'm bored. We all remember those days. So you can rate me on these, see how I did. And if they're not great, then you can text in some of your ideas. So let's go through five, and then we'll come back and do the second five. So this is 10 free things you can do with your kids this summer. Number one, the first thing I thought of, splash pads.
2: Yes.
1: I'm seeing them more and more.
2: Yes.
1: You've got splash pads at local parks, absolutely free. Go do the splash pad.
0: Mm-hmm. Kids love them.
1: Yes, they do. And it will tire them out. Go do that.
2: Pro tip.
1: Yeah.
2: Dress to get wet yourself.
1: Oh, for sure. Yeah. Go do that and then take them home, you know, just in time to have a little lunch and then nap time.
2: Yes.
1: And then you've got a little break. All right. Number two, a lot of public libraries, they do have reading programs and story mm-hmm. time, absolutely free. You can check the local library, set that up. Sometimes they have those weekly. And you could say, okay, Tuesdays are our library day.
0: Yep.
1: Number three, and because we cover the Southeast, I'm trying to encompass all the different areas. Like, for example, if you live on the coast, you know, you can walk on the beach, what have you. If you live somewhere, I don't know, in Georgia, it's going to be more like a boardwalk. So I said nature walk/river walk/boardwalk. But just go for a walk. I mean, just a change of scenery. And a lot of times in cities, it's really, really nice. It's kind of fun mm-hmm. to walk along the river walk. And I mean, there's been times that we've been in Georgia and I'll find a boardwalk somewhere or a nature walk, river, mm-hmm. you know, through the trees. Mm-hmm. It is so nice.
2: One of my favorite things to do too. And yeah. If you can do it with smaller kids just to get them to appreciate nature.
1: Yes.
2: So good.
1: Yep. Number four, museum days. Now, sometimes there's an admission, but if you look, a lot of times in the summertime, they will have free things that you can do at museums, cultural days and stuff like that. So just Google that in your area. Do, you know, local museums, free events. And yeah. A lot of times that will come up. And then number five, I used to love doing this with my kids. And we would do this for birthdays and things like this, but I think you could do it anytime. Do a scavenger hunt. Once they go to bed at night, do a little scavenger hunt. You can either do it around town. You can do it in the backyard. You can do it like wherever you want to do a scavenger hunt. Mm-hmm. Kids love that. And you can easily take up, I would think, a good hour.
2: Yeah.
1: If you do it around town, it's a little bit longer.
2: Yeah.
1: But I thought a scavenger hunt would
2: Depending on the age of the kid, you can do it around the house too. So
1: yeah,
2: those
1: for
2: are
1: sure.
2: your top five. You've got 10.
1: Top five. Yeah.
2: Let me just point out one thing.
1: Yeah.
2: None of these have involved walking around with a phone in your
1: hand. That's
2: right. Yep. Did you notice that?
1: Mm-hmm.
2: I love it.
1: All right. So that's five. Tell me how I did. If you have any to add to it, you can text us 800-456-8910.

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1: Carmen has given you a top 10 list of things to do with your kids this summer that are free. Mm-hmm. And let me just say this. If you're saying, oh, great, that's 5 days. What do I do for the next 5 days?
2: Repeat.
1: And here's the thing. The thing I want you to know.
0: Rinse, repeat.
3: Right? Yeah, exactly.
1: Right. But you do not have to entertain your kids
2: every
1: day.
2: No, let them be bored.
1: Yes, a little boredom goes a long way in terms of creativity and other things.
2: And let's be honest, a lot of what I'm talking about, this is going to be a couple of hours. But there's something about just breaking up the day, just getting out of the house. If you have an activity, I am such a proponent. I have sweet young mom friends who do feel like they need to entertain their children every single minute of the day.
1: Right.
2: And let's do things with our kids, because you certainly don't want to hand them an iPad and say, go play on the iPad all day. I think there's a balance.
1: There's a balance.
2: Yeah, there's for sure a balance.
1: But sometimes guilt drives us and we have to not let that happen.
2: Yes. Okay. So I did five. We'll print this. This is my chicken scratch, so I'll get Hitch to decipher it.
0: Let him type it.
2: Yeah, exactly. So we'll put this at themorningcruise.com. Okay. The second five ideas that I came up with as far as free things to do with your kids this summer. Number six, bike ride. Go out and take a bike ride. I mean, it's simple, but to find, I mean, obviously you've got your neighborhood, but to find a trail somewhere and to go.
0: Lots of communities now have rail to trails situations where they've taken old, unused railroad tracks and turned them into very nice paved trails for
2: bike
0: riding
2: trails,
0: and walking.
2: Yes. So that's so fun to do that. And it's good exercise as well. All right. Number seven, a picnic. I mean, you can totally make peanut butter and jelly sandwiches and lay it right there on the counter and they can, you know, climb up to the counter. That's great. But man, to get a picnic basket and take it to the park and let them play on the swing set and the merry-go-round and then have your sandwiches right there, I think that's a lot of fun. I love this next one, number eight, a play date swap. Find another mom and say, hey, I'll take the kids for 2 hours, have a play date, you go run to Target or, you know, go get your petty, whatever you need, you know, mom time, go do your Devo. And then a couple days later, we'll swap and they'll take the kids and then you get the time.
1: So simple, such a great idea.
2: Yeah. I think that's awesome. Okay. Number nine, free state park hikes. Mm. Again, state parks all around. They'll have a little walking trail, make it fun. You can even do your little scavenger hunt or nature. I mean, Emily was probably so good at this, finding flowers or identify. I wish I'd listened to my grandmother. When I was younger, we would be riding in the car or walking somewhere and, you know, she'd say, Carmen, look at those azaleas or Carmen, look at those petunias. And I was like, yeah. I would kill to have her here now for her to teach me about flowers because I just love fresh flowers. So really enjoy nature. And then the last thing that I came up with, number 10, do craft time. But the hitch is that you can only use things that you have around the house.
1: Oh,
2: so find fun stuff around the house, lay it out on the table and say, okay, craft time, use your imagination.
1: Make something out of
2: this. Make something out of things that you have around the house.
1: That's pretty cool.
2: And again, that it goes by pretty quickly, but it's intentional and it's something out of the norm.
1: I did this with Peyton one time when he was a little kid.
2: Yeah.
1: Threw a bunch of Legos with no directions or anything. He built a parking garage.
2: Oh.
1: It was crazy.
2: I feel like I remember you talking about this.
1: It was crazy. And there was like a helicopter and a car and it was going, okay, this kid has some skills and some creativity. And
2: definitely creative. So again, I kind of just wrote these out on a sheet of paper. I'll have Hitch type them up and put them at themorningcruise.com.

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2: Good morning. Taking a look at some headlines. New Gallup polling shows most Americans don't want data centers in their communities. 7 in 10 oppose the projects, and nearly half are strongly opposed. The facilities help power AI technology used by businesses, universities, and other institutions. A new Johns Hopkins study finds daily routines may strengthen circadian rhythms and support healthy aging. Middle-aged and older adults benefit from regular sleep, meal, and exercise schedules. They also recommend limiting alcohol, nicotine, and caffeine, getting sunlight by day, and cutting artificial light at night. And Netflix is adding more NFL action this season. The streamer will carry the Week 1 game between the San Francisco 49ers and Los Angeles Rams in Melbourne, Australia, plus a Thanksgiving Eve matchup between the Rams and Green Bay Packers. I'm Rob Langer, and that's your info to go on the Joy FM.
3: We'll hit 82 for the high today. Plenty of sunshine all day long. Down to 54 for the low tonight. Then sunshine again tomorrow with a high right around 83.
0: Before they became your favorite song, they had to have a beginning.
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0: Here is the story behind the song.

throughout Scripture, we see the breath of God representing the Spirit of God. We see it in Genesis when God breathes into Adam. We see it in the New Testament when Jesus breathes on the disciples. This is symbolizing the Holy Spirit empowerment of God in our lives. This song is a prayer that God's Spirit would breathe on everything that we do, on our businesses, on our dreams, on our families, on our brokenness, and so that we can experience the life-changing power of His presence.

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2: In Revelation chapter 3, verse 7 says, "When I open a door, no one can close it." You know, let me give you a couple of more ways to know God's will for your life. One is through providential circumstances. You see, when God is leading, the way will open up for you. When He sends you, He goes before you, John says in chapter 10, verse 4. His word says, "When I open a door, no one can close it. And when I close a door, no one can open it." So who opens the right doors? Well, God does. Who closes the wrong doors? God does. You see, the right doors lead to blessing, but the wrong doors lead to pain and loss. Plus, nothing but unbelief can keep a door closed once God commands it to be open. The only help God needs from you is, do not fear. Stand by and see the salvation of the Lord, which He will accomplish for you. Here's the second thing. Enter traffic lights. The old timers in the faith used to say, "I always watch for the checks in my spirit." You're a new creation with a new spiritual nature when you're in Christ. You're alive unto God, the scripture says. And that means you're equipped to sense God's moving within you. And while the counsel of wise and mature Christians can help, the last word must be spoken in your own heart by the Spirit of God. It is God who works in you to will and to act in order to fulfill His good purpose, Paul wrote in Philippians chapter 2 and verse 13. So, if your will is surrendered to God, He's at work in you, directing your will and your behaviors. So, believe it because He declares it. He will give you the red light when He wants you to stop, and He'll give you the green light when He wants you to go. So don't go on red and don't stop when He gives you the green light. You go forward and you trust His work inside of you. I'm Ray Jones, and that's another Heart Truth for your day.
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2: So our listeners are a wealth of information on our text line. Thank you for all these texts. Carmen was just telling us about some ideas, 10 things to do over the summer with your kids that are
3: free.
2: Free. Which is really cool. And then our listeners have added to the list.
3: I love it. I knew they would.
2: Yep. Free movie days in the summer.
3: Oh,
2: there are some places that will do them like on a set day, like a Wednesday.
3: Huh.
2: Bowling, something somebody else mentioned. Sometimes bowling alleys will do a free day for kids.
3: Wow. Okay.
2: Geocaching is free and fun. I think the last time we did that, it was with Pokemon. I don't know.
1: It's a little bit different.
2: A little different.
1: Same kind of idea in a way.
3: You might want to do when you come to like, talking about museums and movies and stuff like that, because we cover such a large listening area. If it were me, I would go to Chad or whatever, you know, AI, or honestly, you can Google and just what free things are in my area, because it's probably going to be different days, different locations, all of that, depending on where you are. But definitely take the time to research that, because that's great. Movies,
2: somebody,
3: bowling.
2: Yeah. Somebody said, the library, you mentioned going to the library.
3: Yes.
2: Ask them about free passes for museums. Some libraries work with museums to have free passes. Somebody said, my son is 37 years old and still talks about the picnics.
3: Aww.
2: Someone else said, we used to make homemade ice cream and then take it to the picnic and try to eat it before it melted. Yep. And don't forget vacation Bible schools. Those are always
3: VBS.
2: Great.
3: Yes.
2: Great.
3: That's like given. That's like number one, top of the list.
2: Absolutely.
3: Yeah. Yep.
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1: I need everybody to grab their phone right now. 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And I'm sure this is on Facebook, but we're going to go with Instagram because that's what I have. 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
2: Mm-hmm.
1: There is a video. It's the most recent video.
0: Yep.
1: That everyone has to see. You have to see it. So I have a choice here. I can either, Dave, I'm going to ask you.
0: Okay.
1: We can do one of two things, since you know exactly what I'm talking about. Bill will get there and he'll know in a minute. We can do one of two things. We can tell everybody what's happening right now and for them to go and watch, or we could just give an assignment and say, go watch, give everybody a chance to watch it.
0: Yeah.
1: And
2: there
1: then
2: it is. There it is.
1: And then come back and what should
2: we
1: do?
2: I think they should text us and let us know they've seen it.
1: Okay.
2: And
1: we can do that.
2: Give us some responses.
1: Let's just say we had a there was a fun little prank that was done here a couple days ago by one of our, involved one of our sweet coworkers.
0: All
1: it
0: right.
1: was devised by a couple.
2: Got a lot of us.
1: Oh, yes. And the random AC guy who's here doing maintenance.
2: Yes, that's my favorite.
0: Maybe my favorite part of the whole video.
1: His and Johanna.
0: Yeah.
1: Johanna's hilarious. And I saw the raw footage.
0: Yeah.
1: It's Jake would have had to edit Johanna. He would have had to kept the camera on her face for like 10 seconds to get the full thing. You know, it has to be a quick video. So that's all I'm going to say. If you want to grin today, and this just tells you the pranksters that we are around here. It's hilarious. So go to the Joy FM. It's probably on Facebook too.
2: It is.
1: So go take a look, text us and let us know that you've seen it. And then we'll tell you more about it coming up.
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1: Hey, this is Mark. Good morning. 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
2: Good morning. In the news, there's a Medicare scam targeting seniors in the Wiregrass area. The scam offers free genetic testing that leads to thousands of dollars of fraudulent billing. Doctors say older residents should watch out for unsolicited calls offering free testing, request Medicare numbers, and promises of insurance coverage. Bed Bath & Beyond is returning after its 2023 bankruptcy filing. The popular national retailer is set to return to 98 locations nationwide. It won't be in standalone sites, but rather in existing Container Store locations. And archaeologists in Israel say they've likely found Bethsaida, the long-lost town on the Sea of Galilee, where Jesus is said to have healed a blind man and where disciples Andrew and Peter once lived. New digs at El Araj revealed a first-century structure matching an 8th-century description of the site. I'm Rob Langer with your info to go on the Joy FM.
3: We'll hit 82 for the high today. Plenty of sunshine all day long. Down to 54 for the low tonight. Then sunshine again tomorrow with a high right around 83.
4: It's not always easy to give yourself credit for things. 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Carrying what's heavy. Handling what you didn't ask for. And still finding a way forward. 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
1: Well, if you needed a laugh this morning, I guess we gave you one. If you went and watched that video.
2: Yes, I hope you did. If you're just tuning in, I had everyone go to Instagram or Facebook, go to the Joy FM. We have a dear, dear, dear coworker here, Mandy, who we just love. And just really seriously for one moment before we get to the funny part. This baby that Mandy is about to have, baby Judah, it's a little boy, truly a miracle baby that she and her husband both, Nick, have been praying for. And it's just been so fun. I told Mandy the other day, I said, there's a handful of pregnancies in my life that have made me super just emotional, just watching the journey. And I said, sister, yours is right up there. I mean, every time we talk about this baby, I just get teary just because I saw what was sown in tears, mm-hmm. you know?
1: And the way that the Lord changed their hearts.
2: Yes, and how he did it. It was legit a miracle. Yeah, it was a miracle. In and out. So Mandy's 39 weeks pregnant. She's, well, probably a little bit over 39 now. So she and Kelly, who is our little, she is our resident prankster. Mm-hmm. So Kelly saw this video, had the bright idea, went to Mandy. Mandy was totally in on it. who they were trying to get was Ed, which is Mandy's boss.
0: Right.
2: And JR. Because JR.
0: Who they got.
2: Oh, they totally got. And the AC
1: guy. They got the
2: guy,
1: rest of us, too.
2: And Johanna. And, you know, everybody else.
1: Right.
2: So in the video, if you see, I'm just going to explain it now, but you have to go watch it. So basically, we're having an impromptu lunch the other day. We're just all eating sandwiches. We're all in the family room, kitchen right there. Well, Kelly, I'm on one side of the counter with Crispy. Ed and Mandy are on the other side. Kelly, our graphic designer, she comes up behind Mandy with a full glass of water and pours the water out. Under her feet. Mm-hmm. Making it look like her water, trying to make it look like her water had just broken, like right here at work. If you could have seen you have to go see Jay's face. You have to see Johanna's face. You have to see the AC guy's face. My face. I'm like, me? You even hear me go, Mandy? I mean, and then Ed's, you know, walking. Ed figured it out because he saw the cameras.
0: Mm-hmm.
2: But y'all, it is so hilarious. It is so funny.
1: A lot of comments on our text line and on the video. Uh-huh. Somebody said, poor Dave and Bill, they look traumatized.
2: And I think
1: didn't think your face was featured in this.
2: But you can hear Dave go, is it time? Or you can't.
0: I said something like that. I was actually joking.
2: Oh, okay.
0: As she walked by me just because she was kind of hunched over.
2: Yeah, yeah, yeah.
0: And then I found out that I wasn't the only one joking.
2: Yeah, yeah,
0: right,
2: yeah.
0: The whole thing was a prank.
1: Right. We had several people say, saw it, the look on these people's faces.
2: I know.
1: Oh, my gosh, I'm laughing so hard. And then somebody else just said one word, JR.
2: Yes, yes. JR.
1: Typically totally. Steals the show in these kind of things.
2: And then you see Kelly go and grab the mop. It's so, so funny. So, yeah, if you want a little grin, laugh today, go to the Joy FM Facebook or Instagram.

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But how are we gonna love our enemies when we can't even love our friends? We build walls, but we're called to build bridges.

0: That's Unspoken here on the Morning Cruise at the Joy FM. Over the last few years, everybody's gotten real concerned about hydration. Mm-hmm. Now, I'm going to say it's been probably the last decade or so when people started carrying around huge water bottles, and you had the Nalgene things, and then the, you know, I mean, all then the Stanleys Tervis, and the Tervis. Everybody's carrying something around. You can't go anywhere without your water bottle. Everybody's it's like everybody strapped a canteen on for some reason.
1: Best thing ever.
2: I carry mine literally everywhere.
0: Same. Exactly.
1: Same thing.
0: I mean, when I was growing up, hydration meant when you got locked out of the house, you drank from the hose. You know, we didn't carry our canteen with us. We didn't carry a water bottle.
1: Think of all the conservation that if we're not using those water bottles. I mean, we're using, you know, recyclable.
2: That is helpful.
0: Sure,
1: so that's
0: truly
1: a good thing.
0: Yeah. Think of all the savings from when I just drank it right out of the hose. There was nothing involved. Just me and the hose pipe, you know. But when my kids were younger, you know, we got away from having a pitcher of Kool-Aid in the fridge, which my mom had. And you started seeing kids carrying around these pouches of Capri Sun.
2: Oh, yeah.
1: Yeah.
0: Nowadays, everybody's just looking for electrolytes, or they're looking for... Coconut water is a big thing for hydration, right?
2: Sure. Mm-hmm.
0: I was talking at lunch to Caleb, who was in with Consumed by Fire a couple of days ago, and he mentioned coconut water. As the singer of the band, hydration is high on his list.
2: Mm-hmm.
0: He said coconut water, and I just made a face, and he said, oh, no, I know. I hate the way it tastes, but it's great for hydration.
2: He's the same guy whose favorite bus food is oatmeal, right?
0: No. It was granola.
1: Granola for Jordan.
2: I'm sorry, granola. It's Jordan.
1: Okay. Yeah, Jordan's granola.
0: So with this idea of hydration being so high on everybody's list,
1: yes.
0: Capri Sun has decided to jump into the pool.
1: See? That's like saying Three Musketeers has
2: put out a protein bar.
1: Yeah, exactly.
0: Maybe yes, maybe no. Here's what they've done. They have developed what they call Capri Sun Hydrate. So it's, you got your fruit punch, your tropical punch, your lemon lime, 50% less sugar than leading sports drinks.
1: Okay.
0: Because that was the next step after drinking out of the hose pipe. We went to Gatorade.
1: Yeah.
0: 50% less sugar than regular sports drinks, and they put vitamin E in it. So they're trying to put something out there that is a little healthier, but still functions like the standard juice pouch, still has the Capri Sun name. So the kids, it's a kid-friendly brand. The kids might still think it's kind of fun, but it's a little bit more purposeful. So, you know, you're going to see these popping up at retailers. Maybe this summer, the thing your kids are going to be drinking out of is Capri Sun Hydrate.
1: Yeah, if it's got less sugar, that's great. And I don't know if it's less sweet, but it's definitely, I mean, they probably have the fake sugars in there. What I wish they would come out with, this doesn't have anything to do with hydration, but talking about protein, I'm ready for someone to come out with a pre-made protein drink. I'm not talking about plain protein powder, but all of these protein drinks, even the ones made with clean ingredients, they're so stinking sweet, like syrupy sweet. I'm ready for one. I just think it would sell.
2: Less sweet.
1: Yeah, that's just a little less sweet.
2: All of these changes have come as a response to consumers.
1: Yeah,
2: and
1: wanting it.
2: Some people have, I mean, I don't know if enough people have done this, but people like you have changed your palate.
1: Mm-hmm, I have.
2: To not want things as sweet as the typical American consumer has wanted for generations.
1: Yeah, and
2: at least a couple.
1: A lot of these protein, the pre-made, and I've got some, you know, in the fridge that's 30 grams, and they are, they're the cleaner ones, Pioneer Protein. But,
2: I wonder on this Capri Sun thing, like if I had little kids at the house that we were raising, our kids are grown. But this would be an option. I mean, if it was between a regular Capri Sun and something like this, this would if the kids would drink it, if they liked it, which would probably mean it would have to be sweet, then it would be an option. You know, for somebody else that's in the sports world, this is probably not the best, cleanest form of getting hydration, but at least you've got a choice now.
0: Right. I don't think it's designed for the sports world.
2: This is designed
0: to get your kids to hydrate.
1: Yeah.
0: You know, instead of drinking out of the hose.
1: Yeah. No, I would try it, especially doing less the
2: who
1: less sugar.
2: Who still drinks out of the hose? That's what I want to know.
1: Oh,
2: nobody.
1: Gosh.
2: You don't even
1: Lord
2: drink out of the
1: mercy.
2: Hose anymore, Dave, do you?
0: Are you sure about that?

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1: Hey, good morning. 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
2: Good morning. In the news, Senate lawmakers are advancing a resolution that would suspend senators' pay during a government shutdown. Senators unanimously voted for the measure, which does not need to be approved by the House or signed by the president. Analysts hope it will help finalize funding disputes in future years. Elmore County's new time capsule includes details linked to a classified and historic mission. Retired Alabama Guardsman Gardner Perdue says the capsule will include a packet with photos and information related to the National Guard mission involving three Elmore County men and former Iraqi President Saddam Hussein. It'll be sealed at Elmore County 250 Charters of Freedom event on May 17th. And get up and do the chicken dance, because it's National Dance Like a Chicken Day. The song was originally a German duck dance until someone lost the duck costume. So show some love for the wedding staple that may flap into your office today. I'm Rob Liger, and that's your info to go on the Joy FM.
3: We'll hit 82 for the high today. Plenty of sunshine all day long. Down to 54 for the low tonight. Then sunshine again tomorrow with a high right around 80.
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6: Hi, I'm Wayne Boyette, General Manager for America's Home Place. We all know how important it is to build on a solid foundation. Jesus speaks of this in Matthew 7. Whosoever heareth these sayings of mine and doeth them, I will liken him unto a wise man which built his house upon a rock. And the rain descended, and the floods came, and the winds blew, and beat upon that house. And it fell not, for it was founded upon a rock. A reminder from America's Home Place, 4196 Montgomery Highway, Dothan.

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1: Great inflation has always been a thing, but it's affecting the job market for new college grads, and I'll tell you how. The story ran in Wall Street Journal today, and basically the share of A's in college classes that are heavy on writing and coding has grown more significantly than other classes since ChatGPT's debut. In other words, A grades, as the headline says, are suddenly everywhere since the arrival of ChatGPT.
0: So are they saying that maybe Chat is
2: doing it for them?
0: That's what I was going to say.
1: In a manner of speaking, yes. AI exposed classes gave out 30% more A's and fewer A minuses and B plus grades. And the results suggest that students have relied on generative AI to do better in their studies. Not necessarily that these classes of students are learning more. I don't know where we're going to land on what learning is in this new era. I think there's good reason to ask some questions about that because AI is not going away. And how can this actually become a better tool for learning? And I know that lots of people are asking that question in the education space. But the point of this article is that AI tools have made it harder to assess the quality of students' work. And if you do the drill down part of this article, I mean, this was a large, and I guess you'd use the word longitudinal study. It ran from 2018 to 2025. That's probably not longitudinal, but it's a fairly decent.
0: Probably latitudinal.
1: Maybe. It's a decent study that compared classes with more AI exposed tasks with other classes, and they saw a little difference in that time frame from 2018 to 2025 in classes that wouldn't have AI influenced. And they saw this sharp rise, 30% rise in A's in classes that could have used AI or been what they call AI exposed. Now, how does this apply to the job market? As the job market cools, the bar is being raised on entry-level jobs for college grads, and they're starting to look at grades more as a competitive edge. So there's now incentive for getting higher grades so that you have a competitive edge to get into the job market. And this is a felt need among college grads. Did you guys see the story from University of Central Florida in Orlando where Gloria Caulfield, vice president of an Orlando real estate firm, was the graduation speaker, and she made this statement. She said, quote, "The rise of artificial intelligence is the next industrial revolution," and she was kind of saying it with a positive tone, and the student body booed her.
2: Really?
0: Well, I can see that because, for example, there was a study or there was a story this week earlier where a lot of the entry-level law firm jobs are being eliminated by AI because it's the research. You know, if you were a first, second, third year lawyer and you hooked up in a law firm, you became the grunt that did the research work.
1: Right.
0: And now AI is doing the research work,
1: yeah,
0: which eliminates the grunt jobs. So I could see where the college students would boo that. But the reality is AI is not going away. And people are starting to integrate it into their workflows and their systems.
1: Yeah, and somebody made a comment on the story that I was reading. I guess it's on this one about the UCF thing. They said our company used to hire 10,000 people a year. We now hire 5,000. So it's a definite. I mean, I can't verify that. That's just the comment that they made. But it's obviously a super large company if that's the case.
0: Yeah.
1: But I'm just saying. This is definitely felt. There was another speech at the University of Florida in which the topic of AI was brought into the graduation speech, but it didn't seem to provoke the same response. But what this speaker was saying was that you've been to a university that understood that AI is not just a computer science topic. It touches practically all areas of economy, society, and government. Then the speaker did say, "I am optimistic about this particular class, the class of 2026, because you're not walking into the AI era empty-handed." I think maybe the speaker at UCF just had the wrong tone with this, but she tried her best to press on. She says, "Man, I've struck a chord," and they just booed her.
0: Yeah.
1: I didn't realize that was that was the feeling of the class of 2026 until I saw that story.
0: Mm-hmm. I think you're going to find, though, that with the rise of AI and people integrating it into the workplace, it's just, this is the next level, and it's going to affect everything from here on out, just in the same way that the internet did in general. The saying is, we don't not know anything anymore.
1: Right. Sadly.
0: You want to know something? Mm-hmm. If you have a question, we used to have to research it.
2: Oh.
0: Now you pick up your phone and you Google it.
2: This morning, sitting right here in the last hour. I've been doing it. And then when I didn't want Chat to know a couple things, I had Bill do it on his.
0: So now ChatGPT thinks Bill is involved in what Carmen is
2: actually doing.
1: She's exposed me to.
0: Exactly. But that's just the way it is now. People would Google it if they didn't know it.
1: Right.
0: Now, instead of going to research it, you just Google it. And now with AI, if you need help writing a paper, reviewing your resume, you're asking AI to do it for you, or at least to help you.
1: Creating websites and taking over workflows and things like that. But it's a new era.
2: It is.
1: And something we're all going to have to adjust to.

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1: We were talking about how grades have been inflated. The grade inflation rate has accelerated through AI exposed classes. And somebody texted us this, because it's not just in the education space that this is questionable. Someone said, I was listening to your conversation about ChatGPT. I use ChatGPT a lot, but as a counselor, people are using internet and AI, Google, TikTok, et cetera, to diagnose themselves with certain kinds of mental illness. And they say this is so prevalent now. I believe it's due to social media, et cetera. And it's taking away from mental health therapy because people are diagnosing themselves and then coming in and saying, I have this. Right. And in doing an assessment of them, they do not have what they say they have.
0: Right. Yeah.
1: So it's faulty diagnosing. They feel like they don't need counseling. Or even in the medical field, some areas there are suffering as well. We have heard this, but this is a report from someone who says, I'm a counselor. I'm in this space, and it's actually happening.
0: I mean, we saw this issue early on in the medical field with WebMD, people diagnosing themselves.
1: True. Self-diagnosing.
0: I mean, I have family members that tend to diagnose themselves, and it's like it's...
2: Yeah. And, well, I think along with the mental health, but also to add to that, how AI, and again, we have to be so careful, how AI is becoming... the counselor.
1: Right.
2: You're hearing about this too, where they're saying this happened and this person said this, this person said that. What did they mean? It's like, oh my goodness.
1: I mean, AI is like any other human technology. It's a powerful tool, but it lacks three things.
2: Yeah.
1: It lacks omniscience.
2: Yeah.
1: It mimics omniscience.
2: Yeah.
1: Right? Mm-hmm. Like the internet does. It's sure, nothing, nothing it doesn't know, but there are many things it doesn't know. Mm-hmm. It really does mimic omniscience, but it has access to all the information you could ever want to have compiled, and it can put it together super quick. So it mimics omniscience. It also mimics wisdom, and it doesn't really have wisdom. It can pull from a lot of information, but it doesn't really know you. It can't really speak to you in a way that somebody who is wise and in the counseling space can. And the third thing it does not have is the Spirit of God. So, I mean, that's, if you keep those things in mind, you can use this tool and use it wisely, but it's not omniscient, it's not wise, and it doesn't have the Spirit of God.
0: We've talked about some of the things that AI has problems with. And when you think about the fact that you're using it as a counselor, you're trying to diagnose yourself medically or mentally with a system that can't spell certain words and has problems with math.
1: And sometimes returns false
2: information,
1: information.
0: But because it doesn't sound like a computer talking to you anymore, they've gotten them to where they sound so natural.
1: Oh, yeah.
0: That we fool ourselves into thinking, because it speaks with confidence.
2: Oh, I was talking about, I asked Chad something the other day. I don't know, about some restaurant. Can you get this here, that, whatever? And then it got to the end. It says, oh, I think it was when I was trying to figure out, because Uber Eats wouldn't come to my house, and I was researching DoorDash and Couriers and all that.
0: Right.
2: And it finished by saying, now you've got me craving sushi. It legit said that to me. Yes. Very human.
0: They've made them very relatable. Yes. But when it can't spell the word strawberry, I don't think I want to know if it thinks I'm bipolar.

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2: Good morning. Got a few Thursday headlines. Troy University's Artificial Intelligence Center is expanding in Dothan. It has signed a lease agreement in the Wiregrass Innovation Center. The university's AI Center is part of Troy's Sorrell College of Business. It focuses on discovering and teaching business applications for AI. New CDC data shows U.S. fatal drug overdoses are falling for a third straight year. By last December, overdose deaths dropped 14% to about 68,600, with declines across nearly all types of drugs. And protests are breaking out in Havana after Cuba runs out of fuel. Cuba's energy minister told state media on Wednesday that the country has run out of oil and has no reserves, putting the national grid in a critical state. Cuba gets most of its oil from Venezuela, but the U.S. has been blocking its fuel shipments since it invaded Venezuela in January. I'm Rob Langer with your info to go on the Joy FM.
3: We'll hit 82 for the high today. Plenty of sunshine all day long. Down to 54 for the low tonight. Then sunshine again tomorrow with a high right around 83.
0: If your house is filled with phrases like, "Don't kick the ball in the house," what happened to your pants? 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In between now and then, just know you have a friend to help you find joy in it all. 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

0: Evan Kraft here, the Morning Cruise at the Joy FM. I've mentioned before, I'm not a big fan of Nutella. I know a lot of people are. Mm-hmm. I know one of your daughters is a huge Nutella fan.
1: Mm-hmm.
0: They are entering a new space.
1: Let's hear it.
0: They are entering the ice cream era.
1: Okay. That's a natural progression. I can see that.
0: Yeah. So they're going to put out an ice cream line. It includes a 14-ounce tub. Perfect, I suppose, for breakups. Just big old spoon and some Nutella ice cream. And then also pints and cones. So mm-hmm. they'll have, ice cream cones, kind of like the ones that you would get from the ice cream truck that are already
2: like
0: pre-done.
2: On the top. And the,
0: yeah. Mm-hmm. So it's the latest expansion. They've been kind of here in different spaces since the 60s, but now they're moving into this ice cream pack area.
2: Why do I feel like I've seen this on the shelves somewhere? It's not out there yet, is it? Why do I feel like I've seen it?
0: I don't know. It could be.
1: You're probably just picturing Nutella.
2: Maybe.
0: It was featured prominently on the last Artemis mission.
2: Oh.
0: We talked about that.
2: Yes,
0: somebody had brought a jar.
2: Talk about your product placement.
1: Yeah.
0: Exactly.
1: Wow.
0: They went viral after that. So maybe they're just taking advantage, but you would have to have had this in the works already.
1: Sure.
0: But it does seem pretty good timing for mm-hmm. them, having just gotten all that exposure mm-hmm. and now rolling out this new product. Alex Gornishelli, who's one of the Food Network chefs, I've been familiar with her for quite a while, reacted very positively, expressing clapping emojis mm-hmm. when she heard the word. So if you're a Nutella fan, then single serve wafer cones filled with hazelnut cocoa ice cream flavor will now be available for you. Plus, just get yourself a tub.
1: Yeah. You got to get off these desserts. Was it on air yesterday or off air? You were telling me about the Cajun restaurant nearby that has the...
0: That was off air,
1: off
0: I
1: air,
0: believe.
1: The best bread pudding. I've just, I was off sugar literally for almost 2 years. And again, clarification, yes, I ate fruit. Yes, I ate salad dressings, but just sugar in general. And then I on vacation last year, ate cookies that Abby had that were not even good. So I'm kind of toying with getting back on that train.
0: Right.
1: So these kind
0: of
1: things.
0: You're going to have to try a few things before you hop back on the wagon.
2: You say toying with getting back on the train, but it's not like you look for cookies after the show every day. That's not your palate.
1: I've never gone back. Mm-mm. I really haven't. But
2: I look for cookies every day after the show. That's the reason I mentioned that.
1: Yeah. Mm-hmm. I will say, though, there are times, and this is what I loved about not being on sugar. I'm talking about this during a conversation about Nutella, is that when you want that little something after you've had lunch or dinner mm-hmm. or what have you, that completely went away. It was never even a part of my thought process. And every now and then, it's not every day, but every now and then it's like, oh. For example, well, actually, you know what? Let's go to a couple songs and come back. I want to talk about meatloaf.
2: Meatloaf?
1: I know, I'm taking another ride.
0: We just went from sugar to meatloaf?
2: Life with Carmen.
0: Okay.
2: You started with a conversation about Nutella.
1: And now we're going to
0: meatloaf.
1: Yeah, we're going to talk about meatloaf.
0: We'll find out.
2: Hang on, folks.
3: Sometimes I feel

0: Hope Darst here on the Morning Cruise at the Joy FM. So we've been anticipating for the last 7 or 8 minutes, how did we get from Nutella ice cream to meatloaf?
1: Well, we were talking about sweets, and last night after I had meatloaf, and I'll tell you about it in just a minute, it was one of those nights where it's like, I think because it's meatloaf, such a comfort food, to where I'm thinking, oh, I just wish I had a little something, something. And I thought, I don't want this anymore. I loved it. It was freedom for a year and a half of just...
2: Having the craving?
1: Yeah. And it wasn't super strong. And typically you can do a little cup of decaf, but I didn't feel like grinding beans and da-da-da-da-da. So anyway, back to meatloaf. So I do HelloFresh a couple of times a month. As a matter of fact, I'm going to suspend it now that we're in grilling season. Right. So I kind of do it, you know, in the fall. But if you do not get ahead of HelloFresh, it'll just send you what they think you want. And I'd forgotten about it. And sure enough, because I had skipped several deliveries, and we got a delivery and it had meatloaf in there. And that is not something that I would have chosen probably. However, oh my word, it was so good last night. And it was roasted vegetables. They had parsnip in there. They had potatoes. They had onion. They had carrots. I had a sweet potato and also had another onion. So I just diced up more veggies, roasted them. I wish I had had more, you know, ground round or ground beef. Made the... made their recipe with the spice, the garlic powder, and whatever all was in there.
0: Right.
1: It was so good. And then I made gravy last night, like from scratch. Like, do the butter, do the onion.
2: Was it part of the HelloFresh thing?
1: Yes, it was. But
2: they'll walk you
0: still
2: through it.
0: I mean, who is this person sitting across from
1: I know.
2: You wanted some protein.
1: I made gravy. It was so good. And had my dinner, you know, the meatloaf with the onion gravy. I mean, sour cream was in it, Dave. It was like legit Southern. Mm-hmm. Had the gravy, had the roasted vegetables, brought in leftovers for my lunch today. I cannot wait. So last night I was thinking, why do I forget about meatloaf? Mm-hmm. I forget about it. And I really like meatloaf. And I even think the meatloaf that I had last night with the onion gravy over it, as opposed to, because I grew up with ketchup. You put ketchup or some kind of tomato paste on top of it.
0: Right.
1: I don't think I'm going to do that anymore. I think I'm going to do the onion gravy on top. So if there is a, you know, Aunt Phyllis out there, you know, Becky, if you've got...
2: Aunt Phyllis, Becky, we're talking to you.
1: We're talking to you.
0: I had a lot of aunts. Yes. None of them were named Phyllis.
1: Well,
2: mine either.
1: Well... if there's, you know, Aunt Gladys.
2: Gladys.
1: If you've got a good, actually Aunt Gladys probably wouldn't know how to text it, but
0: she had kids.
1: Yeah, that's true. Call your grandkids.
2: Oh, what about an Alton Alton?
1: Uncle Alton, if you've got one, I'm telling you.
2: The reason
1: you,
2: I say it, because somebody said, what is
0: Alton
2: his name?
0: Brown.
2: Alton Brown from the Food Network.
1: Oh, yeah.
2: Said his meatloaf is incredible.
1: Okay, we'll look that one up.
2: Yeah.
1: I've got to get meatloaf back into my repertoire. I don't think about it. Dave.
0: You forget about it.
1: It was like 30 minutes and it was done.
0: Emily used to make meatloaf. My mom used to make it with the potatoes on top.
1: Yes.
2: That's what Kimberly does. She makes meatloaf cupcakes. And our family loves the meatloaf cupcakes that you make in a muffin tin.
1: I can do that too.
0: And just with the, with the little glaze and then the mashed potatoes on top.
1: Whoa. What's the glaze?
0: Well, it's usually the ketchup type glaze.
1: Oh, got it. Okay.
0: But then you top it with mashed potatoes. That's what my mom used to do. The thing about meatloaf is, if you get tired of it as meatloaf, it also makes a great sandwich.
1: That would be Pete. That would be Peter Mark. So if there are great meatloaf recipes out there, do share 800-456-8910.

0: when you have friends like Dave, Bill, and Carmen, there's really no telling what they'll talk about.
1: So when we were building this building, Dylan and Hammy both brought scooters.
2: Oh, they're still here.
1: Oh, I know. I rode Dylan's the other day. I just am really thinking about getting one. You know, I always look forward to spend the day with my girls or whatever. And I just thought.
2: Scoot around with your girls?
1: Yes, to go just scoot around. And then I thought, well, I mean, could that be something we could start doing together? Can you see me with the scooter? I'll probably kill myself.
2: Well, Pete's, see it. Pete's face.
1: I know. He's like, we do not need that in the garage. Stop.
3: I don't know that it's garage space he'd be worried about. It's medical bills.
2: Yes, right.
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1: All right, we were asking for some... Yes, we were.
2: I've been
1: meatloaf recipes. We literally did.
2: Yeah, I've been sleeping on meatloaf. I love meatloaf. I don't know why I don't think about it. And I made it last night out of the HelloFresh kit. It was so good. I have it for leftovers for lunch today. So we asked Aunt Gladys and Aunt Pug. And I did have an Aunt Pug.
1: Aunt Phyllis. You mentioned Aunt Phyllis.
2: Uncle Aaron. Was it Aaron? Oh, no.
1: Alton.
2: Alton.
0: Yeah. Alton Brown.
1: Somebody recommended his recipe. Somebody else texted from our listening area and said, love your show and love meatloaf. Mm. I make this with breadcrumbs, seasonings, cream of mushroom soup, and gravy for the top. The secret I kept for many years is the cream of mushroom soup.
2: Okay.
1: Because my son says, I don't like mushrooms, but...
2: Mm.
0: Sneak it in there with that cream of mushroom soup.
2: You can tell it.
1: Somebody said, love open face meatloaf sandwiches with gravy. Yeah. Mm-hmm. Okay, check this out. We make pizza meatloaf.
2: How do you do that?
1: Basically, put in it whatever you put on your pizza. Mix in mozzarella cheese, pizza sauce, bake it, slice it up with more pizza sauce and mozzarella cheese.
0: Hmm.
1: Meatloaf was once a week in my house growing up as a child. But Dave, to your point, leftovers were a cold slice of meatloaf on rye with yellow mustard. They loved it that way. We got this recipe from somebody. Two parts of good ground beef, one part ground pork, one part ground lamb. Do you mix the meats when you do meatloaf?
2: Pete would not eat the pork.
0: A lot of people make their meatballs that way, mixing in pork or lamb.
1: Yeah. Right. Excellent meatloaf recipe my husband and I make is where you take three types of ground meat, just like they said.
2: Okay.
1: Slice it down the middle long ways, drizzle it, a mixture of barbecue sauce, ketchup, honey, real shredded cheese, and then close it up. Put the glaze on top again. The barbecue sauce adds an amazing taste to it.
2: Okay.
1: We also put it on the Blackstone. And in foil, that's a grill, by the way.
2: Yeah.
0: Yep.
1: In foil, it's delicious. Everybody wants the full recipe. And then somebody recommended for an alternative, and we do this, and Dave's going to grimace.
0: I just can't.
1: Ina Garten's turkey meatloaf. Ina Garten. Turkey meatloaf.
0: What a waste of good turkey.
1: She does that. Kimberly will make that. We do like turkey meatloaf. Anyway, that's quite a few ideas for variations.
0: Somebody along there mentioned smoked meatloaf at one point, and I thought, I've never tried that, but I do have a smoker.
2: Yeah.
0: I may give it a shot.
2: Yeah, give it a shot. Make extra and bring me some.
0: Did you bring me any?
2: Well, it was very small, but I promise you the next time I make some, I will bring you some. I will.
1: Deal. I'm waiting for Dave to close the deal, and then we can go on with the show.
0: I'll let her go first.
2: Okay. Oh,
1: boy.
2: He's that ornery big brother sometimes.

0: Dave, Bill, and Carmen, the morning cruise at the Joy FM.
1: Eunice is concerned about us, guys.
2: Eunice?
1: Yeah, Eunice wants us to make sure that we add to our rule book that when anybody talks about a dish, that they have to, you know, if you've got an amazing homemade dish that you want to share on the show, you have to bring it in physically so the other two can try it.
2: Okay.
1: I think we need to probably add that to our morning cruise rule book. Because, I mean, how thick is that rule book now? It's probably...
2: There are no rules.
0: We don't have a rule.
2: There are no rules on this show. You know that.
0: If we had one, it would just be so we could ignore them.
2: And then here, I was going to say, the one rule would be ignore the rules.
0: Right. Well, yes. There we go.
1: Yes, because to Carmen, rules are suggestions. Anyway, except for the Big Ten. She does take those seriously.
0: The Big Ten.
1: Right.
2: You're talking about the commandments?
1: Yes.
0: Those are different than rules.
2: Well, right. I've probably broken a few of those in my lifetime, but I've repented.
1: Yes, that's why we
0: for all have sinned.
2: Grace.
1: Okay, back to Meatloaf. So this just came in as we were talking. I had to go here because you were asking for Aunt Phyllis, whatever's recipe. Well, we got Aunt Belle's recipe.
2: That's what I'm looking for. Guys could see, this is
0: that's
2: picture.
0: A handwritten index card.
2: Yes, that right there, just the fact that it's stained and it's old, like you can tell the paper's old, you know that's going to be good meatloaf.
1: Oh, yeah. This goes back to Michigan in the 1960s is when this listener remembers being a small child eating this meatloaf.
2: Yeah.
1: So this has been around a while. And Aunt Belle apparently could kill a copperhead with her bare hands. So that's the kind of person
2: you want. Yes.
0: I doubt she chopped the head off with her bare hands.
2: I bet she did. You don't know. She's probably not around to tell us.
1: She probably put it in the meatloaf.
0: No. Yeah. I mean, I'm just suggesting maybe she had a shovel or a hoe.
1: I don't know.
2: Well, who knows?
1: Aunt Belle. You can't put anything past Aunt Belle.
2: Let's just pretend she did it with her hands. Yeah. And then she went inside, and wiped them off on her apron, and started making the meatloaf. will you get permission to see if we can post that at themorningcruise.com?
1: Yes, I will.
2: Because that's what I was looking for. I wanted an aunt, and I wanted it to be old. And Aunt Belle, you came through.
1: Thank you, Aunt Belle, and Aunt Belle's niece, whoever you are. We're going to get your permission to post this at themorningcruise.com.

0: There's a moment most days don't announce. It's not the big win, not the breaking news. It's somewhere in the in-between. It's the first sip of coffee before the house wakes up. That quiet stretch of road with nowhere urgent to be. The deep breath you didn't realize you needed before going into work. Life isn't always lived in the highlight reel. Most of it happens in the small, steady moments that find themselves nestled in between. And maybe that's where joy can be found. Helping you find joy in the in-between. The Joy FM.
1: Hey, this is Mark. Spring is finally here, and the city of Ashford is ready to have a community celebration. Ashford Mayfair has been postponed till May the 30th from 10 to 4. 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So we hope you'll bring the family for some fun in the sun. Ashford Mayfair has been postponed till May the 30th from 10 to 4. May the 30th for the Ashford City Mayfair. A Love in Action devotional brought to you by Dothan.Wheatman.com. 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
2: The Apostle Paul writes in Philippians chapter 2, verses 3 and 4, "Do nothing from selfish or empty conceit, but with humility of mind regard one another as more important than yourselves. Do not merely look out for your own interests, but also for the interests of others." If all of us could grab hold of those two verses and live them out, we would be able to show people the true love of Jesus. We would be able to show people the true character of Jesus. That's what Jesus did. Jesus counted us as more important than the pain and agony that he would go through on that cross. And he went through that for us. God is telling us through the Apostle Paul, we don't need to be selfish. We don't need to be conceited. We need to be humble people and have regard for another person and actually put that person's needs above our own. He tells us not to look after our own needs only, but also the interests of others. How many times have you thought, I really need to do something for my neighbor or for my friend or for my family, but time is just not on my side for that. It's inconvenient. We need to stop and say, you know what? It may be inconvenient, but I need to do this because I love Jesus and I want to be obedient to his word. We need to show one another true love and true compassion and put other needs before ourselves. I know that's not the way of the world, but the way of the world is not the way of Jesus. Let's be different. Let's put others before ourselves and serve others just as Jesus showed us how to by serving us. A life spent serving others is so much more satisfying than a life spent serving ourselves.
1: For more information about how you can help, visit loveinactionministries.com.

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1: We've been talking a little bit about summer on this show. And one of the things that I hope you'll do with your kids this summer is just to let them go out and play outdoors. I mean, that's just a thing that we all need. In fact, we need it during the school year, not just in the summertime. Pediatricians have, for the first time in 13 years, released new information and new guidance about recess in schools. Recess being defined as free play for kids, which, I mean, I grew up going to recess. It was part of the school experience until, you know, high school. And then you had, I guess, middle school. You had gym class for a while, and then just either gym class, then you could opt out of it when you're in the upper grades. But the new research and the new guidance from pediatricians was published in Pediatrics Magazine on Monday. And just check out these benefits for recess. They said that recess is essential for academic success. And they say that the problem is there's so much pressure now on schools to get good grades. And I probably would suspect that the good grades has to do with the students getting good grades and with the school getting good grades, because there's so much testing and analysis that's done these days that almost, to me, almost can hinder learning in some ways. But there's so much pressure there that you don't want to give kids recess. You don't want to do that. But they say you've got to, if you want mental, physical, and social and emotional growth to be optimized. The pediatricians say kids need pauses between concentrated bouts of learning so that the brain can hold and store the information. Plus, recess gives kids a chance to navigate relationships, to build their confidence, which is just as important for older kids as younger ones. And physical activity, of course, helps to prevent obesity. Getting up and walking around, getting away from that desk for a few minutes. Given all these benefits, the authors recommend that recess be protected and never withheld for academic or punitive reasons. So basically, the problem is that since the mid-2000s, up to 40% of school districts nationwide have reduced or eliminated recess altogether. And what do they recommend for the duration of recess? Well, they say about 20 minutes a day, maybe with more than one break a day. We only had one recess break, as I recall, in elementary school growing up. But countries like Denmark, Japan, and the UK give breaks after every 45 to 50 minutes of classroom instruction. That's a lot of breaks.
0: Can we do that on our show?
1: I hadn't thought about that. Take a vote.
2: Well, we kind of do during songs.
1: That's true. I go get a cup of coffee.
3: I guess so.
2: You'll go get your Doritos. Yeah.
3: Didn't do that today.
2: Yeah.
1: I run up to the, usually don't have something. So I have to run up to the front, grab it, and get back in time. So yeah, we do get a little recess on the show. 45 to 50 minutes, multiple breaks. Yeah. I don't know that schools would adopt that. I guess it works, or they wouldn't be doing it in all these countries. But the minimum of 20 minutes during the school day, I don't know. It's sad to me that that's gone away. I was never a huge fan of recess when I was a kid.
3: I was not a huge fan of recess.
1: But I recognize the benefit of it. Like, it's important. And just, I think we build bad habits if you don't have recess. You build the habit that I can just work with no breaks and I'm going to be more productive. When in reality, even studies in adults and the work world have suggested that taking a break, maybe even taking a walk outside can improve your productivity during the workday.
2: Oh, 100%. Yeah, there becomes a point of diminishing returns, and especially when you just try to push through. It's a world of difference if you can get up, walk around, change the scenery, move your body a little bit.
1: So at the work world today, in your office or wherever, let's have a recess.
3: Yeah, kickball in the parking lot.

0: Josiah Queen here on the Morning Cruise at the Joy FM. We're just talking about PE and recess for kids and how necessary it is. And it reminded me, middle school, one of my favorite activities in middle school. And this was in PE class because we no longer had recess. You had lunch period and PE.
1: Yes.
0: One of my favorite PE activities, there were two main things we did in the gym. And this is where I always thought, man, being the PE teacher has got to be one of the easiest gigs in the world. Because all we did was play wiffle ball. And if we weren't playing wiffle ball, we played what we called kill ball.
1: Oh, yeah.
0: Which they also called artillery, which was basically dodgeball.
1: Yes.
2: Okay, I was going to say, what's the difference between, what'd you call it, kill ball?
0: Kill ball.
2: Because mine was kickball. I loved
0: kickball. We did that in elementary school more than middle school.
2: Yeah.
0: But when we started playing kill ball, and I do remember one year my team won the intramural tournament, but it was, we usually had three balls going at the same time, right there in the gym.
2: Hmm.
0: And I figured out two things. I was really good at dodging.
2: Mm-hmm.
0: I was hard to hit.
2: Mm-hmm.
0: Of course, I probably also weighed about 80 pounds. So, skinny kid.
2: Mm.
0: But then I also found out that if you were brave enough to catch the ball, you could get anybody out.
1: Oh, you could.
0: And there were kids that, I mean, we, parents would not have been happy. We hummed those things with intent. I mean, we were tossing volleyballs at each other. As hard as we could throw them.
2: Mm-hmm. And the girls were in there with you?
0: No, this was all guys.
2: All boys, okay.
0: And so we're aiming for center mass. Gotcha. You know what I'm saying?
1: Yep. Do you guys know I spent one day as a college PE teacher?
0: Really?
1: Yep. Substitute in a college class, in a PE class, I guess it was. And it was golf. And I knew enough golf to teach some beginning stuff. So we were out. It was just like a makeshift driving range. And I had all these college students, and I was just looking at their swing and talking about the drive. And we had drivers out there, and one student hit the golf ball off the tee and clocked a bird mid flight.
2: Whoa. Wow.
1: A bird.
2: Wow.
1: And I thought to myself, this is the end of my college career. I am going to get arrested.
0: You can't be blamed for that.
1: They're going to run me up the river. I'm done. Thankfully, the bird was okay. But I'm telling you,
2: surprising.
1: It's
0: unique.
1: It is not easy to hit a bird mid-flight with a golf.
2: That's impressive.
1: It was a big bird.
0: That would have been strange. If you had been trying to teach him how to do it, it would have been hard to do.
1: Right.
0: I do think it's your personality that the first thought you would have was, I'm going to
2: get
0: fired.
2: Arrested.
0: Because a student hit a bird. I also think that if I were ever given the choice, okay, guys, today we're going to split it up. Some guys are going to play golf. Mm-hmm. The rest of you guys are going to play kill ball. Where do you want to be? Kill ball all day long. I would never have touched the golf.

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1: You ready?
0: I am if you are.
2: Bill's big word of the day.
1: Rustic is the big word of the day today. It's an adjective, and it describes something simple, rural, sturdy, or connected to country life rather than refined urban sophistication. It's a compliment in many style and aesthetic things, including food. It used to be limited to country dwellers or rural manners, but over time developed into a positive aesthetic term. And here's the way we'll use it in a sentence today. Many of the meatloaf recipes our listeners submitted took a rustic approach with rich onions, spices, and caramelized glaze. I know we're going to post at least one of them at themorningcruise.com. Big word of the day today, rustic.
2: Bill's big word of the day.
3: Before they became your favorite song, they had to have a beginning.
4: Everybody, this is Bear from Need to Breathe.
3: Here is the story behind the song.
2: It's the love.
4: Daily dying with self has always been a goal of mine. But this last year has been a reminder of how painful and ultimately freeing that can be. The line of the song, The Long Winding Loss of Your Will, is really about that. It's the realization that no one is going to take your will away from you, but ultimately we need to trade it in for God's. The concept that our powerlessness and need are the seeds from where freedom and peace will eventually grow could not be more counterculture. I would even say it flies in the face of our own common sense. The things that I'm trying to surrender to God are my children's future and well-being, my job, others' perception of me, financial security, control, and my expectations for the way I think things ought to turn out. The beauty of laying these things down at the feet of God, who I know is good and loves me, has been releasing the immense weight that I was not meant to carry.

0: crown.
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Big Daddy Weave on the Joy FM. Okay, we need a song to kind of get us going, right? Here's Elevation Worship. Sing along with me. This is Alleluia.

0: Attention parents. We're not so far away from the time when your children will begin their annual tradition of sleeping late, eating their way through the pantry like a swarm of locusts, and singing the traditional summer song of...
1: I'm so bored.
0: Yep, good times. The season where bedtimes get blurry, the kitchen somehow never closes, and every sentence begins with, can we go?
2: Oh, can we go swimming?
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0: We know. Summer can be a little stressful, and the summer sun may not be the only reason you're hot under the collar. But these stressful summer moments often become sweet summer memories later down the line. 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
1: Good. That's Matthew West on the Joy FM. If you like doing daily puzzles, I have a new one for you. If you're somebody every day, you do Wordle, crosswords, Sudoku, maybe connections, you're in that realm of daily puzzles. This kind of fits that mold. It's a geography puzzle. It's called MapTap. It has its own app. Sorry, MapTap app. Anyway, it basically gives you 5 prompts, different cities around the world where you spin a little virtual globe, zoom in and tap where you believe that city is. And there are times when I've gotten it on the nose. I have found the exact city on that map. And then there are times when I accidentally tap in a totally different country. And you know, happens to the best of us. The fun thing is afterwards though, for each of the cities selected, there's an interesting story that goes along with it, whether it's a famous person from that area, something invented in that area, or something that happened there. It's fun. There's only 5 cities every single day, and there's a new game every day. It's called MapTap.

Faith, Hope, Love. That's We Are Messengers on the Joy FM. Map Tap, the game that I was talking about, we have a little bit of a nickname for it in our group chat called Poke and Hope.

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Running back to you, that's Steph Schleter on the Joy FM. Hey, I'm Candace. With the end of the school year nearly here and graduation right around the corner, there are a lot of parents and students thinking about the bigger picture, thinking about what's next, how have things gone so far, and if you are a student or have a student in your life that really just kind of isn't meeting expectations or feeling like a failure, which is hard because that happens. It happens to all of us in some way, shape, or form. A good friend of mine shared some advice because she was that student. And she said, number one, don't protect your kids from pain. They need it to grow. And when we snowplow all of the hard things out of the way for our kids, we don't give them any opportunity to understand and realize why they need to put the effort in. Number two, put them in fertile soil where they can grow and dream and find their place. You know, and maybe that means following your kids' lead. What are they telling you that you're going, I don't know, that doesn't seem right, or that's not the goal that I had envisioned for you? Listen and allow them to be surrounded by people that can support them. And be patient, especially if your child just isn't blooming. They might be that late bloomer, and God is never in a hurry.

Meet Me in the Valley. That's Tasha Layton on the Joy FM. You know, the best part of a comeback movie is you never know when the comeback is going to happen. You never know how the hero is going to regain control of their life, of the situation, how good is going to come from those difficult moments. And you or your kids might be in a situation like that. And frankly, God is never in a hurry. He is always working and he's always writing your story.

0: It's not always easy to give yourself credit for things. But look at you, showing up again today, carrying what's heavy, handling what you didn't ask for, and still finding a way forward, even if it's one small step after another. Strength isn't always found in the loud or impressive. Sometimes it looks like not giving up, like one more step. So if it feels like you are just getting through, keep that verse in Proverbs 16 in mind, that God is the one who helps direct our steps, helping you find joy one step at a time. The Joy FM.
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2: Hey, it's Rhonda. You gotta hear this. Have you ever been hurt or abused by someone and now the memory still abuses you? What I'm talking about is, do you replay the script of the abuse and feel the pain all over again? I'm telling you, it's time to stop. First of all, forgive so that you can turn your case over to a higher court. Secondly, when the memories come back, say to yourself, I am not there. I am free from the pain of the past. You see, the devil, the forever loser, he wants to keep you in that mindset. But thank you, Jesus, for your blood that gives us victory and freedom from rehearsing painful memories. We break that mindset in the name of Jesus.
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Rated the number one show by people who are obviously not that picky. 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

Worthy of it all. That's Cece Winans on the Joy FM. Hey, I'm Candace. If you've ever found yourself spiraling, or maybe just wondering, how did I get here in life? And you start reliving all of these decisions that brought you here, and you're going, were they right? Is this, am I where God wants me to be? It's a hard position to be in. I think it's a good thing to do every once in a while to kind of be intentional about the choices you're making, be intentional about the way you're living your life, and wondering, is this where God wants me? Those are all good questions. But as you dig deeper, I think it's good to give yourself the benefit of the doubt and realize that every decision you made came with all sorts of information. It came with a history of informed decision making. And just because you might be a little disappointed with some things in your life doesn't mean that it was all a waste. There are so many ways that God has used you.

Homesick for Heaven. That's Phil Wickham on The Joy FM. Matthew 19, verse 26 says, humanly speaking, it is impossible, but with God, everything is possible. You can find that verse, you can read that chapter, all at thejoyfm.com.

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1: You know who's my lookalike-y?
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1: It's the country guy Cole Swindell now, but when I was 21, I tell you what, you could put a picture of Eminem from his Marshall Mathers days when he was in the white t-shirt and the blonde tips, and the two of us were like, here's a Christian version of Marshall Mathers. Then I gained 100 pounds, and he did not, and we had this split where we stopped looking alike. Now I look like a guy who's just eating M&Ms.
2: Nice. Good.
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4: Hey, this is Mark. 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
2: Sometimes.

It never feels good to know that you have missed out on free money. I'm Candace. This is the Joy FM. And let's be honest, that doesn't happen very often. People aren't just handing out free money. But when they are, I mean, it is good to take advantage of that. I'm thinking like credit card rewards. I'm thinking yesterday we discovered that our health insurance actually pays us for doing things like connecting our walking tracker apps and taking health surveys. Seriously, I sat there, opened up my health insurance app yesterday, and I made $75 just taking surveys and connecting different apps and tracking different appointments that I've done. How wild is that? Literally just a $75 gift card that I'm going to get in the mail. Or think about any time you've ever referred a hairstylist, make sure that that person tells you that you referred them because you could get a gift card out of that. You could get a little bonus on your account. Anyway, there are things like that that I don't pay close enough attention to. And I do think that I'm essentially leaving money on the table in some ways, but I'm feeling dedicated. I'm feeling like I got to track that stuff down now.

Let me tell you what it's like to be 39 weeks pregnant. It's the Joy FM. Now, I'm not 39 weeks pregnant, okay? My days of being pregnant are over. Thank God for that. Love my kids. But there are some ladies in our building at the Joy FM who are pregnant and who are nearing the end, which is 40 weeks, by the way, nearing the end of their pregnancy journeys, ready to welcome itty bitty babies into the world. It's so exciting. However, when you're 39 weeks pregnant and it looks like you swallowed a watermelon and everybody keeps asking, oh my word, when do you do? I hope you go early. I wonder what it would be like if you went into labor at work and all of these things pop up. It can be very fun. It can be fun to think about that, but then it can feel like a lot of pressure too when you just feel like a watched pot. Right? Like you are so ready to have this baby, but every day feels like an eternity. So Mandy, one of the girls who is pregnant and very, very close to her due date, made an amazing video with the help of some of our coworkers. It's up at the Joy FM's Facebook, Instagram, and TikTok, I believe. 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But she basically faked her water breaking, and it was called

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Where would I be? That's Peter Burton on the Joy FM. There's a specific recipe that's been popping up on my social media feeds lately, and I'm skeptical but curious. It is a recipe I could easily do. It is egg yolk coffee. Have you heard about it? Where you literally take an egg yolk, whip it in a cup with like a teaspoon of sugar, and then you add your coffee. I think people are adding espresso because then they add some milk, but I saw somebody add coffee. You add it to the whipped egg yolk in your cup and just stir it up, and then that is how you drink it. Again, skeptical, but kind of curious. If you have any experience with that, text me 800-456-8910.

The latest from Torin Wells on the Joy FM. Torin was in the studio the other day with the Morning Cruise talking specifically about that song, and that video has just been posted. So if you're following the Morning Cruise on Instagram or Facebook, you can go watch that video right now. Hear about that song from Torin himself.

all throughout Scripture, we see the breath of God representing the Spirit of God. We see it in Genesis when God breathes into Adam. We see it in the New Testament when Jesus breathes on the disciples. This is symbolizing the Holy Spirit empowerment of God in our lives. And this song is a prayer that God's Spirit would breathe on everything that we do, on our businesses, on our dreams, on our families, on our brokenness, so that we can experience the life-changing power of His

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0: I've got Joy, CeCe Winans on the Joy FM. These next couple weeks are going to be crazy, especially if you have students, you have people in your house that are moving from one way of doing life to the next, right? So maybe it's a graduation, a high school graduation, a preschool graduation. One of my friends, her four-year-old, is having a preschool graduation today. And that's hard for me to see in my stage of life because I know that my daughter is going to be going through some transitions. She is going to a different school next year. I mean, she's in daycare now, so she's actually going to a school next year. But it just shifts life. And then we get this busy season right here with dances and events and parties and graduations and things where everything is very, very busy. And we go into summer where all of a sudden the schedule falls off and kids don't know what to do with themselves. And you're sitting there wondering, how much screen time is too much screen time over summer? So we're going to be going through some shifts here in the next couple of weeks, but at least we're doing it all together.
1: The verdict was guilty. Case closed. The end. No chance for me to ever leave this prison of my sin. Now I know it might sound crazy, but one day a key unlocked that cell.

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0: author.
1: The author. That's Brandon Lake with Nick Jonas on the Joy FM. You know, God is working in ways that we cannot see, in ways that we can't know every detail of. Even the small moves in people's hearts where you're going, I feel like that person is beyond the reach of God. They're not. Keep praying for the people you love.

0: There's a moment most days don't announce. It's not the big win, not the breaking news. It's somewhere in the in-between. It's the first sip of coffee before the house wakes up. That quiet stretch of road with nowhere urgent to be. The deep breath you didn't realize you needed before going into work. Life isn't always lived in the highlight reel. Most of it happens in the small, steady moments that find themselves nestled in between. And maybe that's where joy can be found. Helping you find joy in the in-between. 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
2: 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A large part of my practice is assisting people with setting up an estate plan that matches their needs and also helping others wrap up their loved ones' estates.
3: 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No representation can be made that the quality of legal services to be performed is greater than the quality of legal services performed by other lawyers.
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Hey, this is Mark. Spring is finally here, and the city of Ashford is ready to have a community celebration. Ashford Mayfair has been postponed till May the 30th from 10 to 4. You're invited to join the fun in downtown Ashford for rides, live music, a car show, and more. So we hope you'll bring the family for some fun in the sun. Ashford Mayfair has been postponed till May the 30th from 10 to 4. May the 30th for the Ashford City Mayfair.

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1: And your rip on the Joy FM. Galatians 6 verse 9 says, "And let us not grow weary of doing good, for in due season we will reap if we do not give up." The temptation to give up is a big one. The temptation to say this is a lost cause, or to just throw away the hard work that you've done so far. It's real. It's very real. But God's word encourages and inspires us. Let us not grow weary of doing good. Your good works are not in vain. Let's take a minute and pray. Dear Lord, thank you so much for this encouragement, the reminder that you will work as we don't give up. Lord, I pray that you give us the strength that we need. You give us the assurance that we need to keep pushing, to keep praying, to keep doing your good work. Lord, help us to see those fruits and to lean into your faithfulness. In Jesus' name I pray, amen.

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God tells us not to be anxious, not to worry so many times throughout the Bible. This is the Joy FM. I'll share one verse with you, which is very popular, but such a good reminder. Philippians 4, verses 6 and 7. Do not be anxious about anything, but in everything, by prayer and supplication with thanksgiving, let your requests be known to God. And the peace of God, which surpasses all understanding, will guard your hearts and your minds in Christ Jesus. This is the perfect song to go with that. Here's Carly Ann Taylor. Wow.

0: Attention parents. We're not so far away from the time when your children will begin their annual tradition of sleeping late, eating their way through the pantry like a swarm of locusts, and singing the traditional summer song of...
1: I'm so bored.
0: Yep, good times. The season where bedtimes get blurry, the kitchen somehow never closes, and every sentence begins with, can we go?
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0: We know. 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
8: When you're reading the Old Testament, especially the account of the exodus of the Israelites out of the land of Egypt, do you ever stop and think, this sounds very familiar? It actually sounds a lot like my life. Not that I'm being held captive in a foreign land, but knowing that God has a plan for me, but I'm not listening. Our homeless friends are a lot like this. Think about the Israelites for a moment. In Exodus chapter 6, we read where God is talking to Moses, and he's telling Moses that he's going to deliver his children, Israel, out of the land of Egypt. And he tells Moses to go tell them that. So he does. In Exodus chapter 6, verse 9, we read, "So Moses spoke thus to the sons of Israel, but they did not listen to Moses on account of their despondency and cruel bondage." When you're going through something that is so intense and even oppressive, you have a hard time listening. That happens to us in life a lot, and happens with our homeless friends quite a bit too, because they're struggling to survive day by day. It's hard to see past that daily struggle. And when they hear, hey, there's help for you, sometimes they don't listen because they're stuck in the middle of that bondage, if you will, just like the children of Israel were. So we have to keep telling them and keep showing them the love of Jesus Christ. And just like the children of Israel finally realized God is going to do this, our homeless friends will realize the same thing. And they will truly understand Jeremiah 29:11, where God says, "I have a plan for you. It's not to harm you, but give you a hope and a future." We must keep showing the love of Christ to our homeless friends and to each other, because there is hope for all of us, and that hope is only found in Jesus Christ. Let's show His love to others and encourage them, and watch what God does in each life.
6: For more information about how you can help, visit loveinactionministries.com.

Make it well. That's Mercy Me on the Joy FM. Hey, as you're thinking about things to do with your kids this summer, I think it's such a great reminder that wherever you live, there are things that people visit your town to do. Be a tourist in your own town.

0: hopeful. That's Everything is Better on the Joy FM. You've probably heard one of JR's Thursday afternoon chats before. He talks to some of our artists from the Joy FM, has really fun conversations, a lot of joke telling, banter, silly questions, serious talk. But tonight it's going to be different. Today's Thursday afternoon chat is not someone you have ever heard of or met before. This is Marcus the Mailman. He said, why not interview some of the amazing people around us? So, not a Joy FM artist, but somebody who's got a story to tell regardless. So, make sure you tune in for JR's Thursday afternoon chat tonight with Marcus the Mailman.
1: I

0: When you have friends like Dave, Bill, and Carmen, there's really no telling what they'll talk about.
1: So, when we were building this building, Dylan and Hammy both brought scooters.
2: Oh, they're still here.
1: Oh, I know. I rode Dylan's the other day. I just am really thinking about getting one. You know, I always look forward to spend the day with my girls or whatever, and I just thought...
2: Scoot around with your girls?
1: Yes, to go just scoot around. And then I thought, well, I mean, could that be something we could start doing together? Can you see me with the scooter? I'll probably kill myself.
2: Well, I can see it. Pete's face.
1: I know. He's like, we do not need that in the garage. Stop.
3: I don't know that it's garage space he'd be worried about. It's medical bills.
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0: Hey, it's JR. Cotton is here. How are you?
1: Hey,
0: how's
1: great.
0: How's that little baby cotton ball doing?
1: I think he's doing well.
0: Kicking
1: you? Yeah.
0: When I woke up this morning, Cotty, well...
1: Yes.
0: When you called me twice, it said, are you up yet?
1: Yeah.
0: And I was lying in bed. I mean, I was dreaming about a dancing carrot like seconds before you called. I don't know what I was dreaming about, but I was deep into a dream and somebody was calling me twice. And you said, hey, we have that meeting. And I said, oh, no, I'm still in bed. I went and I brushed my teeth, changed my socks and drawers, got in that vehicle, and I was here 20 minutes later.
1: Yeah.
0: So thank you for doing producer duties that sometimes include calling JR and waking him.
1: It's true. Yeah.
0: But when I did wake and got in the car, I was like, oh, that's right. The Thursday afternoon chat today. I am so excited because... I'm done interviewing bands and artists, at least for a while. I've been doing it for 21 years, and I'm kind of done for a bit. But the interview bug is still in me. So today's Thursday afternoon chat is with Marcus the Mail Carrier, who delivers mail to the Joy FM building, and he has agreed to come in on his day off to be the Thursday afternoon chat. We have questions that I came up with. We have questions from our 15 listeners. Yep. This could be the greatest interview I've ever done. I just have a feeling.
1: I'm so excited.
0: 4:30 today. You won't want to miss it. Marcus the Mail Carrier.

0: before we check in with Boston here to share some scripture with us, Cotton, here's the agenda for today. Thursday afternoon chat is going to be with Marcus the mailman who delivers the mail to the Joy Fam.
1: I'm so excited.
0: 4:30. Story time with my kid will happen at 4:20.
1: Okay.
0: We'll read some scripture and pray together just after the top of the hour here, which is a clock reference to anybody young. Top of hour refers to when that big hand gets up to the top.
1: Mm-hmm.
0: But you just look at your phone now, so there's no such concept as top of the hour.
1: Right.
0: That's weird. Also, there's a new film on Netflix right now I keep seeing the trailer for, but I've not officially clicked on it. I think it's Sally Field, and it's The Beauty of...
1: Remarkably Bright Creatures.
0: Yeah, I keep seeing it. It looks interesting,
1: yes.
0: But I'm like... And I don't click on it, but I'm going to hear the review in about 15, 20 minutes from Adam of PluggedIn.com. Very busy show today. Let's check in with Boston from the pantry at home. That's not him. Those are the Marvels, the Marvettes. Marvels. All right.
2: Hey, this is Boston Tereshka Drush, reading Psalms 18, verse 2. The Lord is my rock, my fortress, and my deliverer. My God is my rock, in whom I take refuge, my shield and the horn of my salvation, my stronghold. Psalms 18, verse 2. Back to you, Dad.

0: It's not always easy to give yourself credit for things, but look at you, showing up again today, carrying what's heavy, handling what you didn't ask for, and still finding a way forward, even if it's one small step after another. Strength isn't always found in the loud or impressive. 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So if it feels like you are just getting through, keep that verse in Proverbs 16 in mind, that God is the one who helps direct our steps, helping you find joy one step at a time. 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

0: 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If everybody right now sets a 1 hour minus 52, set a timer on your phone. 52 minutes. You won't want to miss today's Thursday afternoon chat. It could be the best interview I feel that I've done in 18 years. Not because of anything with me, but because I've decided to take sort of a wee break from interviewing bands and artists, and I cornered the guy who brings the USPS, the United States Postal Service mail to the Joy FM. I saw him up at the front desk and I'm like, why am I not interviewing you? So Marcus the mailman is coming in 4:30 to be today's Thursday afternoon chat. Cody, what did we do yesterday? My mind has been so much on yes on today and Marcus the mailman. I completely forgot what yesterday's show was.
1: What we're excited about for summer.
0: That's right. The poll of the peeps was to reply with, yeehaw, I'm counting down the days to summer because of blank.
2: Yeehaw, I'm looking forward to the summer because I am moving back to Missouri to be closer to all 10 of my grandchildren and my 3 grown children. So now you're down to 13 listeners, JR.
0: No, that's
1: No,
0: that's 12.
1: Down to 12
0: listeners. Also, she does not seem old enough to have 10 grandkids. She seemed like she's 30.
1: Yeah, she did sound really young.
0: Yeah.
1: But that is exciting, moving back home to be with family and everything.
0: If I had to move back home to Seattle, God would have to write it in, like, he would have to put it in this, like, it could say, JR, move back home to Seattle, and I'll be like, oh, there was no period at the end. So that wasn't God. That was just a cloud formation.
1: Right.
0: Then the next day, like, it's perfect punctuation. Yeah. The clouds. Like, there's a period. And I'm like,
1: still, I don't know.
0: I don't recognize that font, God.
1: Yeah.
2: Yeehaw, I'm counting down the days for summer because I'm going skydiving with my best friend.
1: Would you?
0: I don't know her best friend.
1: Oh. Would you go skydiving?
0: Like, that would be weird.
1: Not with her, but
0: with,
1: like,
0: her best friend. I was like, this is weird. I thought skydiving was going to be the scary part, but I don't know you.
1: You should invite yourself.
3: Going to 2 weddings and being a flower girl in my very first wedding, seeing a ton of family and being able to see my baby nephew.
0: You ever been a flower girl?
1: No, I haven't. My sister has, though.
0: Always not a flower girl.
1: Yep.
0: Never a flower girl.
1: Right. Something like that.
0: Why did they choose your sister over you?
1: She was younger and cuter.
0: Well, look at you now, though. Who's laughing now?
1: Me? Still? I don't know.
4: Yeehaw! I'm counting down the days because my summer is going to be spending more weekends just me and my husband out doing whatever we want.
0: I think they're in love.
1: I think so too.
0: Are you getting in love vibes there?
1: Totally.
0: Like, I love him so much. And this summer, we're just going to just be together and look in each other's eyes and stuff.
1: Yeah, sometimes it's nice.
0: Maybe he'll put a grape in my mouth.
1: Maybe. Sometimes it's nice to have, like, to plan on having no plans.
0: Oh.
1: You know?
0: That's my favorite plan.
1: Right?
5: Sometimes

0: I miss seeing that guy. Just lives up the road.
1: Yeah.
0: Josiah, come into the studio if you're bored. Not today. We're busy with Marcus the mailman. 40 minutes till today's Thursday afternoon chat. I tell you what, I'd blow off Josiah Queen to get Marcus the mailman.
1: Yeah.
0: That's how excited I am to talk to the mail carrier who brings the mail to the Joy FM. 40 minutes away. Right now, let's bring in Adam of PluggedIn.com. I have seen this movie thumbnail so many times the last few weeks on Netflix, and I've never clicked on it. All I keep thinking is, and I'm not trying to be mean or crude, but Sally Field is one of those people you're like, oh, I swear she passed away years ago. And it's like, there she is. And I'm like, oh, good for you. You're still...
1: Yeah, I don't know who she is.
0: It's Forrest Gump's mom.
1: Yes, she's been that in helps me a lot.
0: Oh, you don't even know Forrest Gump.
1: But
0: the film is called Remarkably
1: Bright
0: Creatures.
1: Yes.
0: I've not heard anything about it.
1: Yeah, it's from the perspective of an octopus, and it's a very popular book right now. I know a ton of people are reading it. My mom's currently reading it.
0: Are you serious?
1: Yeah.
0: And they turned it into a movie.
1: Yeah.
0: All right, let's get a review from Adam of PluggedIn.com.
2: In the new movie Remarkably Bright Creatures, now streaming on Netflix, the lives of three unlikely characters intersect in a quietly redemptive story. Marcellus is an aging octopus in an aquarium. He also serves as the story's narrator, observing those around him and offering his blunt assessment of things. Humans, for the most part, are dull and blundering, he says. Marcellus misses the sea, and he's weary of elementary students pressing their faces, and sometimes tongues, against his glass home. Still, Marcellus has grown fond of Tova, played by Sally Field. She lost her son in a terrible tragedy decades before, and her husband recently died too. To cope, she often talks to Marcellus as she works. But Marcellus knows that he's dying too, and he worries that Tova won't have anyone to talk to after he's gone. So he's trying, in his admittedly limited octopus way, to encourage her friendship with a young man named Cameron. He's a desperate drifter, biding time, working at the aquarium to earn enough money to, well, probably drift somewhere else. Cameron and Tova don't have much in common, but Marcellus believes their friendship is more important than they realize. Remarkably Bright Creatures is a gentle, slow-moving drama marred by a bit of harsh profanity and some substance abuse. We also hear about several deaths, but the story emphasizes the importance of caring friends and the need for second chances. So we're giving Remarkably Bright Creatures a 3 out of 5 for family friendliness. Read the full review at PluggedIn.com/radio. I'm Adam Holtz with the Plugged In Movie Review by Focus on the Family.

0: Before they became your favorite song, they had to have a beginning.
1: Everybody, this is Bear from Need to Breathe.
0: Here is the story behind the song.
2: It's the love.
1: Daily dying self has always been a goal of mine. But this last year has been a reminder of how painful and ultimately freeing that can be. The line of the song, The Long Winding Loss of Your Will, is really about that. It's the realization that no one is going to take your will away from you, but ultimately we need to trade it in for God's. The concept that our powerlessness and need are the seeds from where freedom and peace will eventually grow could not be more counterculture. I would even say it flies in the face of our own common sense. The things that I'm trying to surrender to God are my children's future and well-being, my job, others' perception of me, financial security, control, and my expectations for the way I think things ought to turn out. The beauty of laying these things down at the feet of God, who I know is good and loves me, has been releasing the immense weight that I was not meant to carry.

0: crown.
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everybody. Josh Baldwin on the Joy FM. And before we get to fun and shenanigans, story time with my kid is coming up in just about 10 minutes. And then the Thursday afternoon chat is going to be legendary. Marcus the Mailman. He delivers mail from the United States Postal Service to the Joy FM every day. And I asked him, would you mind stepping into the studio to be my chat? And he said, sure, I'll come in on my day off. So we are just about 20 minutes away from what could be chat of the year. Right now, though, before we pray together, in this prayer journal that I keep, sometimes I run into a bit of scripture that I'm like, oh, that whole thing is incredible, but I don't want to. It's just a lot of writing. I guess that's what the phone's done to us. You know, I used to have to write letters to a pen pal. It's like, oh, that's 4 or 5 pages front and back. And now we've become lazy because of the phones. But so I'll notice that when I find a chunk of scripture I want to put into my prayer journal, I will simply email it to myself and then print it on a printer. And then with actual tape, tape it into the prayer journal like a lazy person. But this is just an incredible bit of the Psalms. Psalm 145, let this wash over you here today. A psalm of David, a psalm of praise. I will exalt you, my God, the King. I will praise your name forever and ever. Every day I'll praise you and extol your name forever and ever. Great is the Lord and worthy of praise. His greatness no one can fathom. One generation commends your works to another. They tell of your mighty acts. They speak of the glorious splendor of your majesty, and I will meditate on your wonderful works. They tell of the power of your awesome works, and I will proclaim your great deeds. They celebrate your abundant goodness and joyfully sing of your righteousness. The Lord is gracious. The Lord God is compassionate. He is slow to anger, and he is rich in love. The Lord is good to all. He has compassion on all he has made. All your works praise you, Lord. Your faithful people extol you. They will tell of the glory of your kingdom and speak of your might, so that all people may know of your mighty acts and the glorious splendor of your kingdom. Your kingdom is an everlasting kingdom, and your dominion endures through all generations. The Lord is trustworthy in all he promises, and he's faithful in all he does. The Lord God upholds all who fall and lifts up all who are bowed down. The eyes of all look to you, God, and you give them their food at their proper time. You open your hand and satisfy the desires of every living thing. The Lord is righteous in all his ways. He's faithful in all he does. The Lord is near to all who call on him, to all who call on him in truth. Last paragraph, he fulfills the desires of those who fear him. He hears their cries and saves them. The Lord God watches over all who love him, but all the wicked he will destroy. My mouth will speak in praise of the Lord. Let every creature praise his holy name forever and ever. Psalm 145. God, we give you honor, praise and glory today. Great is your name. You are worthy of our worship and adoration today, God. I don't know where David was when he wrote these things, God, whether he was in a field or he was king or he was on a mountaintop, but we read his words thousands of years later and they still apply. Wherever we are today, whether we're in traffic, whether we're at home dealing with great loss or suffering, whether in moments of triumph or joy, you are worthy of praise, and we exalt the name of the Lord our God, the one true living God. We invite you, Holy Spirit, into our day. Would you come and help us recall the word of God today? And Jesus, I pray that at some point for each and every one of us today, we would see you or know you more or better. Bring us revelation, we ask, God. Expand our awe of you, that we would be changed in your presence. We would be changed as our wisdom and our awe of you grow.
God, thank you for loving us and displaying that love by the sending of Jesus. Holy is your name. We worship you in Jesus' name.

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1: I've never seen a morning the sun forgot to rise, in every single detail you're faithful every time.

Ladies and gentlemen, we are 20 minutes away from today's Thursday afternoon chat. I'm kind of done interviewing bands and artists. It's been 20 years. I'm moving on. Today, I sit down for the Thursday afternoon chat with the guy that delivers mail through the United States Postal Service here at the Joy FM. Shows up every day, drops off our mail, and I said, hey, would you come into the studio so we can get to know you? 20 minutes away. Before we hit that, though, we're going to do story time with my kid. Right before Valentine's Day, when I was celebrating my 18th anniversary here at the Joy FM, I thought to myself, we have so many new listeners that haven't even heard the stories that my kids used to make up. All my kids are grown now, but or almost grown. But all these stories are just sitting in a vault. I'd record them, making up a story. We'd produce it with sound effects and music. And you're going to hear episode 33 from my now 23-year-old daughter who works in a hair salon. But when she was like 10 years old, she created these just very creative gems. And you'll hear that right after Megan Woods.

0: Thank you, Megan. It's the Joy FM. Marcus the Mailman will join me in 15 minutes for the Thursday afternoon chat. But it is time for story time with my kid. My first 5 years here at the Joy FM, I was just bringing a recorder home. I had two little girls at home. And I'm like, all right, your turn. Make up a story. I'd take all that audio, all that creativity, and I'd bring it to the Joy FM, hand it to Krispy Kreme here at the Joy FM, and he would put sound effects and music behind their stories they would make up. You know my daughter, Kansas.
1: Yeah.
0: She's a hairstylist in Sarasota. Styled by Cans. Shout out. But when she was young, I said, hey, your turn. Let's go. She made up a story of a dad, Rover the apple, who was on an apple tree.
1: Oh, sure.
0: And Rover had two daughters also on the apple tree. And they were just living life, growing and being together. One day, the two daughters fell off the tree and found themselves in a world of trouble.
1: Uh-oh.
0: Yeah. Including a worm ninja that shows up. Let's get to it.
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4: This story takes place on an apple tree. The dad's name was Rover. Rover the apple. He had two beautiful daughters, Rachel and Rebecca. They were still green. Their dad was bright red. One day, a strong gust blew Rachel and Rebecca off the tree. Boom, they hit the ground. They looked up at their dad. Daddy, we fell. Rebecca started crying. 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The daddy apple tried to calm them down. Girls, I'll be there as soon as I can. He started shaking back and forth. But he wouldn't come off the tree. Be safe, girls. I'll come to you as soon as I can. Rachel and Rebecca grabbed their backpacks, and they took off looking for food. After a couple hours, they ended up in a fruit market. All kinds of fruits. Fruits I've never seen. Blueberries, pears, other apples, big cucumbers, and a hairy kiwi. They were so amazed. But then something dropped right in front of them. A ninja worm. Giant worm with a samurai sword. He yelled, "Arr! I'm gonna get you, apples." Rebecca and Rachel took off, running throughout the fruit market. But they couldn't lose the ninja worm. Rebecca was so scared. "I'm gonna get you." He swung his sword, but Rebecca and Rachel were quite fast. They jumped inside a barrel filled with orange juice. Orange juice fell everywhere. They looked through the hole. The ninja worm went right on by. They were safe. They leaped out of the barrel. So

0: again. 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They went into the nearest hair salon. They unplugged the hair dryer and went out the door. Rachel and Rebecca carried that hair dryer right to their apple tree. Dad, are you there?
1: I'm still here, girls.
0: Are you girls okay?
1: We're fine, Dad.
0: But we want you to take us to the daddy-daughter dance.
1: Quick, Rachel, plug us in.
0: The hair dryer blew up into the tree.
1: Rover the apple started shaking back and forth.
0: And finally, he fell to the ground.
1: They were reunited.
0: They all hugged.
1: The dad rented a suit.
0: All three of them went to the daddy-daughter dance in the grove.
1: They danced the night away
0: and remembered it forever.
1: The end.
2: Don't touch this.

0: If your house is filled with phrases like, don't kick the ball in the house, what happened to your pants? Or different iterations of counting to three, you may be feeling the jittered energy of the last days of the school year. Before long, you'll be in the middle of summer plans, snack demands, and those cute little personal fans that missed water. In between now and then, just know you have a friend to help you find joy in it all. 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
1: Ladies and gentlemen, I am so excited for this, and I don't know why I didn't do it sooner, but please welcome Marcus the Mailman.
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3: Woohoo!
1: Marcus, who works for the United States Postal Service.
2: Correct.
1: U.S. Which one do you guys use? USPS?
2: Or post office, or any of them, yeah.
1: Okay. 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
1: And we moved in, last year?
2: A little over a year ago, I would say, yeah.
1: Before we get into my questions, let's just get real honest and vulnerable here. In your past 6 months, 8 months delivering mail to the Joy FM, you see Louisa, you drop off the mail. In your mind, did you think to yourself, it feels like this is a cult?
3: Oh, that's not what I was expecting.
2: No.
3: Good answer.
2: I definitely was curious about what it was.
1: Not one at a stoplight on the way here.
2: But no, cult never came to mind.
1: Okay. Good. What's going on behind those walls?
2: I was just happy that, you know, there was something there because it was a vacant building for quite a while. So it was nice to have something. And it's something interesting. I'm like, there's a radio station on my route, you know, so.
1: And you take advantage of that front lobby there?
2: I do not.
1: Okay.
2: Yeah.
1: Free snacks and coffee.
3: Do you have any snack requests that we could
2: whatever
3: you would like?
2: This could just be a me mailman thing, but usually I'm pretty self-contained as far as the snacks for the day.
3: Gotcha.
2: So I already have, you know, what I'm going to snack on. I have my waters, you know.
1: He's like, but when,
3: he's ready.
2: But it's nice when I get caught unaware, you know.
1: Yeah.
2: You know, so, no special requests.
1: Just so everybody knows, it's more because the police officers will come and rest under the shade.
2: Mm-hmm.
1: And so we made kind of a front area where they could get coffee, water. I saw full Snickers bars there the other day.
3: Oh, really?
1: Like,
2: trick-or-treaters
1: around
2: here. I can tell you how much I don't pay any attention. It's in and out.
1: You are walking past full-size Snickers bars.
2: Never even noticed.
3: Oh, my gosh.
1: All right, we're going to hit some of our questions coming up next. Let me play a song.

0: Thursday afternoon chat today, and I don't know why I didn't do this sooner. I've been interviewing bands and artists for 18 years ago. I came here doing an interview a week every Thursday, but before that I was in Nashville doing a show that was all artists every day. I mean, every day was an interview. So I probably logged in 3 years, just 1,000 interviews, and I come here for 20. All that to say, I'm bored interviewing bands. Can I say that?
1: Yeah, it's okay.
0: Because I was more excited coming in here today to talk to Marcus the mailman, who delivers mail to the Joy FM with the United States Postal Service, than I've ever been for one of the artists we play.
2: That's high praise.
0: So let's crack on, Marcus.
2: Let's do it.
0: The day on the job, the toughest day where you're like, this is a tough day. What's a tough day for you working for the United States Postal
2: Service? There's a couple different answers to that. In general, Mondays are the hardest day. And I know that's, you know, the Garfield answer, you know, Mondays. Any day after a holiday is then, you know, exponentially harder than even a Monday, because your mail is multiplied.
0: Yeah.
2: You know, but I guess like on a personal level, hardest day, it would be hard in any profession.
0: Yeah.
2: I've lost coworkers.
0: Oh, yeah.
2: Yeah. So coming into the office and everything being normal, but that person not being there, those are tough days. Yeah.
0: Yeah.
2: Yeah. I mean, that's across the board.
0: Yeah.
2: But physically, for a mailman, the hardest day is any day after a holiday is a tough
0: because
2: day.
0: Because the load of mail is so high.
2: Yeah, you're basically doing double delivery, you know. Because usually the holiday comes on a Monday. We're off on Sundays.
0: Oh, yeah.
2: So Mondays are already a double day. And then if you had a holiday Monday, that Tuesday, yeah, no bueno.
0: Okay. Can you answer this? I got a speeding ticket from Italy last week.
2: Okay.
0: From a year ago.
2: Okay.
0: They sent it to my old address that I moved to 1 year ago. I left this house and they finally found me at this new address. If I just keep moving, what are the chances they'll eventually get tired?
2: You'd have to talk to Italy about that.
0: Okay. Hello, Italy?
1: Yeah. Hey, Italy.
0: What's up? I got your note. That was a year ago, you know?
2: Yeah.
0: I thought you guys would have forgotten. I moved to ditch you.
2: Yeah.
0: And you found me.
2: I mean, part of our job is to keep finding you.
0: Oh, no.
2: You know?
1: Wow.
0: I'm going to have to get a fake password. I've always wanted to change my name to just something wacky, you know? Dudley, New Snickers.
1: Right.
0: Yeah. Are you hiding out witness protection? Yeah, Italy is trying to send me a $500 speeding ticket. So I'm just popping around the country now. But now that I know Marcus, I got it. He'll tell me.
1: Yeah.
2: Yeah, it's on the way.
0: Marcus is like, I'm still going to find you, bro. Like,
2: listen.
0: Plus, you just told me your new secret name.
2: Right. Yeah.
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3: 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I would say on the whole, no, not at all. Usually there's a friendly wave when you see other delivery workers out there.
2: Okay.
3: Now there is a new kid on the block. Amazon. And I would say because they're so new, they're not used to some of the maybe unwritten rules.
2: Yeah, you guys are the old delivery. Guard.
3: And they park in front of mailboxes a lot. And they're usually young and sprite. So they hop out of that truck. They're running to 5 and 6 different houses
2: with
3: at
2: their
3: a time.
2: Cute pants.
3: Yeah. But they're blocking my box. And that is a no-no. When it comes to the post office.
2: This is so interesting because there's a lot at play here. They're the new big company.
3: The new young guy.
4: New cars. Yeah.
2: Yeah. Fancy trucks.
4: Right.
3: Fancy.
2: They only hire models. And
3: Abercrombie models.
2: And
3: is that still a thing?
2: I don't know. I still shop there and they still don't have double X. So I am the heaviest person that has ever walked in there. And it's like, hey, don't forget about me. But your company, Marcus, has been around since Paul Revere, like the Pony Express.
3: Yeah. We're just celebrating our 250th year. Yeah.
2: Which is funny because the country.
3: Yeah.
4: Oh, wow.
2: That's what I'm saying. Mm-hmm. America and the United States Postal Service have the same birthday year. And Amazon walks up or drives up with their fancy low
3: electric car.
4: Yeah, electric. Yep.
3: And I'm in this gas guzzling.
4: Yep.
2: Well, I'm not even on the correct side of the road.
3: Yeah.
2: I love it.
3: And then they're out in force too. I mean, there's multiple trucks working in the neighborhood. Like I work the same neighborhood every day.
2: Yeah.
3: So it's only one mail truck driving through there, you know, most of the time.
2: Yeah.
3: You know, you could be hitting by 3 or 4 of them in your neighborhood, you know, at a time. So
2: like a gang.
3: It feels like it sometimes.
4: Yeah. Or should I say a cult?
3: Oh, no.
2: Again, Marcus loves them. Marcus out of the equation.
3: I order from Amazon all the time.
2: Yeah, this is other people.
3: When they're delivering to my house, it's fantastic.
2: Yeah. That is awesome.
3: But yeah, no real beef. Just, you know, there's an occasional, you know, deep sigh, we'll say.
2: Yeah.
3: But no beef.
2: A little eye roll.
3: Yeah. And so, you know, usually, if I see them carrying something heavy up to somebody's house, there's relief. Because it means I don't have to carry that heavy thing.
4: That's true.
2: How much money would it take to get you over to their side?
3: Oh, quite a bit.

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1: Oh, yes, wait a minute, Mr. Boseman. Wait.
2: My Thursday Afternoon Chat is with Marcus, the mailman, who delivers mail to the Joy FM. We are getting to know him.
3: What stereotypes of postal workers are maybe, oh, that's totally true, or no, that's not true?
4: Postal worker stereotypes.
3: I mean, the dog one.
4: The dog is one. I'm there day after day, and your dog's been chomping at the bit to get to me, you know, every other day, and they finally got out. They kind of come out, and if I'm someone that has, you know, if I have a fear of dogs or anything like that, like, I'm going to freak out.
3: Oh, yeah.
4: And they're like, oh, no, he doesn't bite. Well, yeah, he doesn't bite you. I don't know your dog. Your dog doesn't know me.
5: Right.
4: If there's a beef, the dog and the mailman, that's probably the beef right there. But I can't think of a mailman stereotype. You know, it is not just sitting in a truck and delivering mail all day. Yeah. That might be the stereotype. Oh, you know, people will see me out delivering and they'll go, oh, you got the easy job.
3: Just sitting.
4: And they don't know that I spent 4 hours that morning getting the mail just in order to go out.
3: Wait, so what is that what is that 4 hours look like specifically?
4: Okay, so 4 hours is probably exaggeration, but
6: if you're gonna ask me, it's really an hour. But
4: my boss would hope that it's less than 4 hours.
6: Full 4 hours, no break, no coffee.
4: So yeah, when you get in, you know, you have some of your mail comes in delivery order. You know, it's not a perfect system, so not all of the mail gets into delivery order. So then you have to get that mail into delivery order.
3: A letter from Italy.
4: Chasing me down. That's following you from a year ago.
3: Previous house. And you got to put that little sticker on the bottom saying, no, he lives up there now.
4: Exactly. And then we have to deal with our parcels. And the world is changing. Parcels are a lot bigger part of our delivery than they used to be. Yeah. You know, when my dad started years and years ago, the majority of his delivery was mail. I would say it's probably almost 50-50, if not leaning more towards parcel delivery now.
3: Oh, wow.
4: So parcels don't come in any kind of order. Yeah. So we have to get that into delivery order. Getting it into the truck and then heading out and going. But yeah, that can take a couple hours.
3: Wow.
4: Because usually when I get to the office, they're still sorting stuff into the different routes.
3: Yeah.
4: And then once I get my stuff, then I have to put it in my routes order.
3: So right now at my old house in Parrish, I lived there for 14 years. Surely stuff comes to them.
4: Probably, yes.
3: Speeding tickets from Italy, for example. Mm-hmm. And so you're the one that has to catch that this is now the Johnson family that lives at this house. But every once in a while, I get a J.R. Reeves and no longer live at this house. You have to catch that and go, oh, that's not the Johnsons anymore.
4: Yes. Now, most of the time, it's caught ahead before it gets to me.
3: Oh.
4: So there are, you know, smart computers and stuff that do a lot of that sorting.
3: Okay.
4: So they might catch that ahead of time, but I'm like the last line of defense.
3: Okay.
4: Yeah. And I say last line of defense, but really the person at the house is the last line of defense, because sometimes it gets through me, right?
3: I might still
4: try to deliver it, and then they say this person doesn't live here anymore, and then I have something to do with it.
3: Yeah.
4: So, yeah.
3: I wonder how many speeding tickets from Italy that family has been throwing away.
4: And they didn't pay one of them.
3: Oh, no, that'd be nice.

0: Phil Wickham on the Joy FM, and today's Thursday afternoon chat is with Marcus the Mailman. He works for the United States Postal Service, and he is the person that delivers the mail to the Joy FM. So we are getting to know Marcus here a little bit, and now we're going to take on your questions here in just a bit. Your father was a mailman. Did you think, I'm going to do this one day?
1: No. Okay. I'm originally from Pennsylvania.
0: Okay.
1: Which side? Philly.
0: Philly.
1: Sorry. Yeah, Philly, straight up. So my uncle, he retired military, retired Air Force. After he retired, he got into the post office. Okay. We got a lot of retired military in the post office.
0: Oh, wow.
1: And so he got into the post office. When my dad moved down here, he was kind of looking for something. And my uncle said, try the post office.
0: Oh, yeah.
1: So that's what got my dad into it. And then when I moved down here, kind of similar situation. I was in and out of some different things, trying to go back to school. And eventually, you know, my dad said, and try to post office.
0: Yeah, yeah.
1: And here we go. And so here I am. Yeah. I did not think, I started in 2015.
0: Okay.
1: I did not think I would still be a mailman today.
0: Oh, wow.
1: Did not think it.
0: Are there perks we don't know about?
1: My mailman works with me.
0: Okay.
1: So he can say, hey, you got a check in the mail.
2: Usually
1: what I want to hear.
0: It's often,
1: hey, you might want to check your mail.
0: Yeah.
1: You got a something from Italy.
0: I actually owe money to Wales as well.
1: Oh, geez.
2: Oh, man.
0: I'm not a speeder.
2: I don't know.
0: They have these cameras that will catch you going one over, I think it's 1/10. So, like, in both situations... Well, there's 2 speeding tickets, really. But in both situations, it's 11 over.
1: I don't think you can say you're not a speeder if you've got two international...
0: I am a European fugitive from the law.
2: I have zero, personally.
1: I don't have any.
2: Yeah,
0: between Wales and Italy, they are chasing me. But the Welsh government sent the speeding ticket in Welsh. And I'm like, this is your fault. I can't read this.
2: Yeah.
0: You're an English-speaking country, and you sent me something in Welsh. But it's 11 over. It was one stretch where the camera caught me 11 over. Italy, same thing, 11 over. Well, in 2 different spots. And,
2: wow.
0: But I have 0 speeding tickets in America in 20 years.
1: Is that a failure on America? To catch
0: because America doesn't have cameras everywhere.
2: Yeah.
0: That's it. We found it.
2: It's

0: high.
1: There's a moment most days don't announce. It's not the big win, not the breaking news. It's somewhere in the in-between. It's the first sip of coffee before the house wakes up. That quiet stretch of road with nowhere urgent to be. The deep breath you didn't realize you needed before going into work. Life isn't always lived in the highlight reel. Most of it happens in the small, steady moments that find themselves nestled in between. And maybe that's where joy can be found. Helping you find joy in the in-between. The Joy FM.
2: Remember when I told you about this?
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6: 1 Samuel chapter 10, verse 22 says, "He is hiding among the baggage." When Samuel went to present Israel's first king to the people, the scripture says that Saul was discovered hiding among the baggage. And the Hebrew word for baggage symbolizes the self-imposed limitations that hinder you from tackling the job God appointed you to do. Things like these, feelings of inadequacy. You see, Saul's first response when he learned that he had been chosen as king was, "I'm not from the smallest tribe of Israel, the least of all." When you fail to figure God into the equation, you'll always feel less than. Instead of focusing on your own weaknesses and inabilities, you and I need to concentrate on the incredible greatness of God's power, Paul tells us. Another thing is we fear what others might think. The writer of Proverbs tells us that fearing people is a dangerous trap, and Saul fell into it head first. When Samuel confronted him for failing to obliterate the Amalekites, he replied, "Well, I was afraid of the people, and I did what they demanded." You know, God's word assures us, "I'll never leave you or forsake you." So we may boldly say, "The Lord is my helper. I will not fear what man can do."

do to me. Once you take hold of that truth, and once you act on it, you'll find there's nothing that you need to be afraid of. Then third, we can be overly pragmatic. The Bible says a double-minded man is unstable in all of his ways. And Saul fit the bill to a T. When he didn't hear from God, he took matters into his own hands, and he consulted a psychic, the Bible tells us. And after promising not to harm David, he repeatedly hunted him down. Adaptability is commendable, but God requires consistency and commitment from us. I'm Ray Jones, and that's another hard truth.

Hey, this is Mark. Most of us have so much to be thankful for. If you know that God has blessed you this year, would you consider helping out the food deprived in our area? Love in Action not only helps people who come to them, but they also take food into the communities where we live, loving on people and giving them hope. What seems like a little bit to you and I can make a big difference for someone else. Find out how you can help at loveinactionministries.com.

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1: Oh, yes, wait a minute. All right, today's guest is Marcus the Mailman, who brings mail to the Joy FM.
2: What would you say to maybe a little one right now if that wants to be a mailman? Because I hear people all the time, like, when a mom takes her kid to Publix every day, it's like they're looking at the person that is the cashier, and a little kid will go like, this is the dream. One day I'm going to scan and be able to talk to people all day. I bet you there's kids that see you coming up to the house every day delivering mail, and they're like, I'm going to do that one day. What advice would you give them?
3: Well, first of all, I think it's less me, more the truck. The truck does bring a lot of eyes, especially younger eyes. And I remember, you know, being a kid and seeing my mailman. I don't know that I ever was like, oh yeah, that's what I want to do.
2: Yeah.
3: It's a great job. It's a hard job.
2: Yeah.
3: It's harder than people think it is. If you value your independence, it's a really good job. You know, okay. I spend that morning getting things ready to go out. And then when I go out, it's just me, you know. It's the same thing every day, but it's also different every day.
2: Yeah.
3: And those are the things I really value about it.
2: Oh, yeah.
3: So.
2: This is for me.
3: No, not with your speeding history.
4: Oh, that's true.
2: You're like, we don't want you.
3: I say it to me in the road, but I am interacting with the public. Sometimes we're the only person that people see throughout the day. We're the only interaction they get to get.
2: Right.
3: They get that day.
2: Do you have one person in mind, like, oh, I got a special bond with this person, maybe an elderly woman that you're like, you get to talk to them or something?
3: It doesn't happen too often. Oh, I should say Joy FM, right? That's my...
4: Oh, for sure.
3: I should have said that, right?
4: Totally. Yeah, for sure. Joy FM.
3: I do have people that I have, that interaction with them where I know a little bit about what's going on. Like, I remember I had one woman on my route. She just retired.
2: Yeah.
3: And we'd had some like interactions back and forth, but when she retired, she basically came running out. She was celebrating.
2: Oh, that's awesome.
3: So that was fun. That put a smile on my face. That was really cool.
2: Let's end with listener questions for Marcus. These all came in.
4: Yeah.
2: On text.
4: Uh huh.
2: Marcus, what? Or they didn't call you Marcus. They didn't know your name.
3: Every mailman.
2: Yeah. What is his all-time favorite stamp?
3: So before I was a mailman, I worked at an amusement park.
2: Oh.
3: An amusement park themed off of Sesame Street.
2: Oh, okay.
3: Up in Pennsylvania, called Sesame Place. So I would say when they did the Sesame stamps, that was...
2: Oh, cool.
3: Yeah, that's a little special crossover for
2: did
3: me.
2: Did you save any? Like,
3: I should have.
2: Should have. What's the best deterrent against dogs?
3: Don't get out of the truck.
2: Yeah. Okay.
3: Yeah, I don't risk it. I've never been bit, but I've had people at my office that have been bit.
2: Yeah.
3: And usually, you know, you spot the dog before... Usually, you spot the dog before they spot you.
2: Okay.
3: Mm-hmm. And if you do... Don't get out of the truck.
2: Yeah.
3: Yeah, I don't risk it. I don't care how big or small the dog is. Most of the people that I know that have gotten bit, it's been a small dog.
4: Yes. 100%.
3: So I would say just don't get out of the truck.

0: good. Matthew West on the Joy FM, and Marcus the Mailman is my guest for the Thursday afternoon chat. We're wrapping up with your questions here for Marcus.
1: Is tipping your postman a thing?
2: Okay. Off the record?
1: Yeah. Off the record. This is all off the record.
2: Yeah, nobody's listening to this,
1: yeah,
2: right?
1: Yeah, okay. Yeah. He knows. Yeah. 15 strong.
2: Yeah. Yes. So you can and should tip your mailman, especially around the holidays.
3: Yeah.
2: Okay. And I'm not going to tell you an amount because I don't want to limit your imagination. Yeah. There are rules about what we can and can't take. Okay.
1: But like... my father is not, I'm not going to trash. Let's just say tipping was not really taught very well for somebody who grew up in the 50s and 60s. And so he didn't pass down any kind of, like, I have to double tip at restaurants because I'm like, he's going like 15. So I make up for him. So he would never think about doing that.
2: Yeah. And I would say there's been a steady decline of tipping. At least in my time at the post office, yeah. It's been on the down, slope or whatever. It's just nice to be acknowledged.
1: Yeah.
2: You know, I think that goes for everybody, you know, when you're doing something. And I go to your house every day.
1: Yeah.
2: And it's nice to get an acknowledgement, even if it's just a card that says, you know, thanks for what you do.
1: So let's
2: with
1: say
2: no tip involved.
1: I'm going to do it this year.
3: I know, right?
1: So at Christmas this year, I'm going to I'm not home when the mail's delivered, but
2: yeah.
1: I'm going to get a Christmas card and put a $20 bill in it and say thank you in the card. And then what would I write on the outside of the card for the person?
2: To the mailman.
1: The mailman.
2: Yeah. Or a mail person.
1: They'll know, the wink, wink, this is for you.
2: Yeah.
1: I'm going to do it this
2: year. Put your flag up.
1: Yeah. Put my flag up. Oh, I've never used the flag.
3: I know, right?
1: It's been 8 months. I've never used it. I don't know if it has a flag. What's the strangest animal that you know has attacked somebody in your line of work?
2: Oh, I've seen videos with like geese.
1: Marcus, yeah. I've been attacked by a 6-foot swan in Scotland.
2: Oh.
1: Chased me for a quarter of a mile.
2: That's why you were speeding.
1: Maybe we've uncovered. Yeah. I picture that 6-foot mama swan who was only a foot when she was sitting on the beach. And then she stood up taller than me and chased me for a quarter of a mile.
2: I hear they're vicious.
1: Oh, making a noise I hear in my sleep.
2: But it was beautiful.
1: It was gorgeous. But I ran. That's why I tried to pet it.
3: Yeah.
1: It stood up and what's one common mistake, misunderstanding the general public makes? I think we've covered some of these, but
2: yeah, it would be the ease of the job. I think most people think it's, you're just sitting in a truck and delivering letters all day, but it's physical. It's very physical.
1: Yeah.
3: But you like when people check their mailbox daily.
2: Oh my gosh.
3: That's a big thing.
2: If you check your mailbox daily, you're my favorite customer.
3: Yes. That's what I would say.
2: If you check it weekly, you're in the top 10.
3: Okay. What?
2: Yeah, it's I mean, there's people that don't check it for months.
3: What?
2: And we kind of have to keep track of that because we're not supposed to let your mail sit there for so long.
1: Yeah.
2: So I kind of have to know, like, is this just a person that has a habit of not checking their mail for a long time, or is this someone that has moved and not let me know?
1: Or and there's, should we call somebody because they
3: were a little concerned?
2: Yeah, that's another thing.
1: Yeah.
2: You know, we have two customers we're serving when we're delivering your mail. We're serving you, the customer at home, but we're also serving the person that sent that mail out.
3: Ooh, right.
1: That's good.
2: So if they send something to you and you're not there, then it's on me to get it back to them in a timely fashion so that they can track you down. So Italy appreciates when I send that mail back.
1: I'm going to run. I'm just going to keep running. If I ever leave this job, you will know it's that $500 speeding ticket from Rome. And I'm just going to keep running. And then I got Marcus working for them on the other end.
3: I mean,
2: we will find you.
3: Yeah.
1: Let me sneak this one in. How many stops on average do you make in a day? Was one of the listener questions.
2: I make exactly 774 stops.
3: What?
2: A day.
3: Yeah.
1: What is the current price of stamps? And do you get an update?
2: You are asking the hard questions today. Last time I checked, it was 78 cents, but I know it's gone up, so I'm not sure what it went up to.
1: Yeah. If you really want to know, reach out to your grandparents. They know. Like yeah.
3: They keep track.
1: They have a ticker. They're like.
2: Yeah. But it's been going. I mean, for the longest time, it didn't go up. And now it's been going up pretty steadily over the last couple of years.
1: Thanks, Amazon.
2: Yeah. Got to pay them bills. And somebody's got to pay my bills.
1: Well, we appreciate all your hard work, and it's great to meet you, and I appreciate you doing this. You're the first in the line of, I mean, if I'm doing this the rest of the year, we'll always look back that it was Marcus.
2: Oh, wow.
1: That kicked it all
2: My pleasure.
1: Off. Yeah. Tip your mailman, everybody. Thank you for joining us, Marcus.
2: Thanks for having me.

0: The JR Show, because where else can you find such profound discussions?
1: You know who's my lookalike-y?
2: Cole Swindell.
1: It's the country guy Cole Swindell now, but when I was 21, I tell you what, you could put a picture of Eminem from his Marshall Mathers days when he was in the white t-shirt and the blonde tips, and the two of us were like, here's a Christian version of Marshall Mathers. Then I gained 100 pounds, and he did not, and we had this split where we stopped looking alike. Now I look like a guy who's just eating M&Ms.
2: Nice. Good.
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let me face this loneliness alone. 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Jesus, could you please just sit and cry with me till I can sing, till I can sing. It is well with my soul.

0: Mercy Me on the Joy FM. Well, the weekend is approaching. My buddy Matt Reed will be the host on the air throughout the weekend here on the Joy FM. And we just got a voicemail from him. He has a burning, what is it called? The burning question of the weekend.
1: Yeah.
0: Let's see what Matt's going to be talking about.
2: Jay Cotton. So funny thing this week, I realized last night we went out for a slice and it occurred to me that I had been out for pizza the night before. And the night before that, we had ordered pizza. So I had 3 days in a row where I had different pizzas. And it occurred to me that I didn't have a problem with it. And I realized I basically came to the conclusion that I could eat pizza every day for the rest of my life and be okay with it. So it got me thinking, you know, is there any other foods I could do that with? Probably. But I want to know if you guys have a food that you could definitely eat every day for the rest of your life. Or if you had to, which one would it be?
0: You can reply to Matt's question by using the open mic of the Joy FM phone app. Cotton, it's not as crazy as he's sounding because Monday through Friday, I eat pizza every night. But I use the no carb crust.
1: Yep. Mm-hmm.
0: I use low moisture cheese, the cheese that's matzah, but it's like tasteless. And then I use turkey pepperoni.
1: Oh, that sounds so good right now.
0: It tastes just like fattening pizza, except I've stripped it of all the fat and carbs. Healthy pizza is what I eat every night, except for last night. All I had for dinner was a box of sweet tarts.
1: Oh, I think mine would be pasta, but I don't want to be so specific because sometimes I'm like, I don't know that I could eat spaghetti with red sauce, right? And meatballs like every night. But I could switch it up with some fettuccine. Like, so I'm kind of like cheating this question a little bit. I feel like I would get sick of pasta with red sauce, you know, every single day.
0: This is an interesting question because I have worn the same deodorant for 20 years because I've not had a problem with it. I will buy that same kind every time because if it's not broke, don't fix it.
1: Right.
0: Same thing. If I enjoy that low-fat pizza that I make every night, at no point do I ever go, you know, let me switch it up. It still tastes good to me.
1: I think I will be sick of spaghetti and meatballs, you know?
0: I had a window where I was eating boiled peanuts by the can every night. And I was cheating. I was cheating every night getting boiled peanuts. And then I hit one night where I went, if I have another one, I will never touch these again the rest of my life. I just haven't hit that part with the pizza yet. But it could be coming. All right, the open mic, the Joy FM phone app. You can reply to Matt's question there.
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3: One way we're helping you find joy.

That line, that sentence, has kind of been the theme of 2026 for me in regards to just things the Spirit of God has been whispering to me. It started on a Christmas Eve service where I just felt the Holy Spirit whispering, you know all these things, but putting it into practice is a completely different game. And that all comes down to taking God at His word. When He says something, do I really believe it? I can say it to anybody. I can say it through a microphone to, you know, people all over the world. Saying it doesn't mean anything. Believing it and taking God at His word and putting it into practice is where the rubber meets the road. That's where the peace comes. That's where the joy comes, is if He says this, do I really take it to heart? Do I really stand upon it? Or was it just something nice to hear? Was it something that gave me comfort for a moment? But all of a sudden, when I find myself in a situation and I panic and I freak out and I run and I don't trust and I fear, I'm not taking God at His word. Thankfully, He is not standing over me with a hammer just waiting to come down. He knows that we are from dust, and He's gracious. So let's play Tarion right here. This is Testament.

0: The king of heaven wants me. So this world has lost its grip on me.
1: All right, it's 10th Avenue North on the Joy FM. Boston will read some scripture to us in just a bit. If you missed it yesterday, we were giving you a chance to kind of let us know why you're super duper excited about summertime. But you had to use the sentence, yeehaw, I'm counting down the days this summer because of blank.
2: The reason I'm counting down the days this summer is first to go to a tournament, a baseball tournament in Oxford, and second to go to Great Wolf Lodge.
1: Did not hear yeehaw.
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3: We'll accept it. 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
4: Yeehaw! I'm counting down the days because this summer I'm moving to Arizona.
3: Are lots of people moving this summer? 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
3: No, she could possibly still be in the area.
1: Yeah. Also no yeehaw.
3: Mm-hmm.
6: Yeehaw. Thing I am most excited about this summer is giving birth to my third child due on June 9th. It is a girl.
3: Oh, me too. My first, and it's a boy.
1: So nothing like her at all.
3: And a different due date. But
1: you're just trying to say we're both pregnant.
3: We are both
1: Nothing
3: pregnant.
1: Nothing else is the same, though.
3: Baby coming this summer.
1: Oh, me too. Well, except for that.
3: And that.
7: Yeehaw, I'm counting down the days because this summer I will officially be retired. And next Friday's my last day of 8 to 5.
1: Oh, we'll give you a good
3: yeehaw, everybody.
1: We so would have been friends on the Pioneer days. I could see you and I like causing trouble in a wagon.
3: We could work at Texas Roadhouse where they sing happy birthday. And then at the end they go, everybody give us a big yeehaw.
1: I'm sorry, were you talking right there? Because I feel
3: I just keep laughing.
1: Your mouth was moving, but like I couldn't make out
8: anything. The JR Show.

0: Attention parents. We're not so far away from the time when your children will begin their annual tradition of sleeping late, eating their way through the pantry like a swarm of locusts, and singing the traditional summer song of...
1: I'm so bored.
0: Yep, good times. The season where bedtimes get blurry, the kitchen somehow never closes, and every sentence begins with, can we go?
2: Oh, can we go swimming?
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0: We know. 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But these stressful summer moments often become sweet summer memories later down the line. 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

Hey, this is Boss from Tereshka Jerush, reading Psalms 18, verse 2. The Lord is my rock, my fortress, and my deliverer. 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Back to you, Debbie.

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1: True love is the greatest thing in the world. 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It's so perky. I love that.
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2: 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I'm about to have-

0: up. I want to thank Marcus the Mailman.
1: Mm-hmm.
0: If people want to hear that interview, where can they find it eventually?
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0: Okay.
1: In video form.
0: Oh, there was cameras on us?
1: Yeah.
0: Oh, great. So
1: hopefully.
0: How do I look?
1: I don't know yet.
0: Don't answer that. Yeah, big thank you to Marcus. That was my favorite interview, one of my favorite interviews I've ever done. Mm-hmm. So I've already approached the FedEx guy, and I asked if he would be down. I said, USPS has already done one.
1: So
0: what about FedEx, you know? Because I'll skip you and go to UPS if you don't want to join.
1: Yeah.
0: Tomorrow we're going to kick off the weekend with a Friday afternoon worship experience. You won't want to miss it. 4 to 6, we will talk to you then.

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Sesh Leader on the Joy FM. Good evening. How are you today? Oh, it's so good to be with you today. As I'm with you this evening, I'm actually been in Edinburgh, Scotland, you know? And so tomorrow we'll head to Stirling and Lindisfarne, the Holy Isle of Lindisfarne. I'll tell you a little bit more about that. Taking you on my journey. I hope that's okay. And then I've been doing some updates on social media. We're doing some videos. I'm not the best at that, but just want to take you with us. Ask for prayer. We've got 43 of us from age 10 to 79 on this prayer journey. Some intercessors, amazing divine appointments. We've been getting to love people everywhere. Don't you love that? People's hearts are so open for hope. Remember, you carry that. So we'll talk some fun miracle stuff this hour. Lots of good music too. As you can turn it up, just sing along with the Joy FM.

Why should I worry? Do you ask yourself that sometimes? Like, cast your cares on him. He cares for you. He loves you. He's not going to leave you or forsake you. He loves you with an everlasting love. So we have been on this beautiful journey since May 8th. We flew out, all met in London. I didn't lose anybody, praise the Lord. I was a little nervous because people were flying in on different flights. And so we've been on charter buses. We've been on a train. We're going to be on a ferry in a couple days, and then an in-country flight, which saves us almost 8 hours of driving, which is good as we go from Glasgow, Scotland to Wales, Swansea, Wales. But, you know, we started off at the Wesley's home and then over at Oxford where the Holy Club started. And this is some of the questions that the Holy Club would ask one another. That's John and Charles Wesley. And of course, if you saw the movie A Great Awakening, which was the best, George Whitefield got saved through the Holy Club. And so these are the questions they would ask. I used to keep this in my Bible all the time. Am I consciously or unconsciously creating the impression that I'm better than I really am? In other words, am I a hypocrite? Am I honest in all my acts and words, or do I exaggerate? Do I confidently pass on to others what has been said to me in confidence? Can I be trusted? Am I a slave to dress, friends, work, or habits? Am I self-conscious, self-pitying, or self-justifying? Did the Bible live in me today? Do I give the Bible time to speak to me every day? That's so important. Am I enjoying prayer? Are you enjoying prayer? When was the last time I spoke to someone else of my faith? Do I pray about the money I spend? Do I go to bed on time and get up on time? Do I disobey God in anything? Now, these are the Holy Club questions that the Wesleys would ask. Do I insist upon doing something about which my conscience is uneasy? That's powerful. Am I defeated in any part of my life? Am I jealous, impure, critical, irritable, touchy, or distrustful? How do I spend my spare time? Am I proud? Do I thank God that I'm not like other people, especially those Pharisees? You know, is there anyone whom I fear, dislike, disown, criticize, hold a resentment toward, or disregard? If so, what am I doing about it? Do I grumble or complain? Is Christ real in me? I challenge you to do a little self-examination yourself with those Holy Club questions.

0: It's not always easy to give yourself credit for things. But look at you, showing up again today, carrying what's heavy, handling what you didn't ask for, and still finding a way forward, even if it's one small step after another. Strength isn't always found in the loud or impressive. 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So if it feels like you are just getting through, keep that verse in Proverbs 16 in mind, that God is the one who helps direct our steps, helping you find joy one step at a time. 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

My story, your glory. Matthew West on the Joy FM. Thank you for hanging out together with me. So we were in Westminster Abbey. I don't know if you've ever been there, but really it's just all of these tombstones. You know, you're like, oh, C.S. Lewis and Isaac Watts and Wilberforce. You know, it's pretty awesome. And David Livingston. And I mentioned a couple days ago that David Livingston is buried in Westminster Abbey, but there was a fight about where to bury his body. When he died in Africa, he gave himself to Africa. He said, I'd rather be in the heart of Africa in the will of God than on the throne of England out of the will of God, you know, and just great stories. I've been reading a lot about him. But the night before they were to ship off his body to bury him in England, a couple of his converts broke in and they pried open his casket and they cut out his heart. In Westminster, we saw the monument. Here lies the body of David Livingston, and it told about his accolades. But if you go to this little village in the northwest section of Tanzania, there's a tree with a hand-carved sign. It says, here lies the body of David Livingston. He was with us in life, and he'll be with us always. I love that. Where would they bury your heart today?

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2: Hi, this is Darren from We Are Messengers.

Faith, hope, love, repeat. I love that. We are messengers on the Joy FM. So we have been having a beautiful time. And God assembled 43 of us from all different Sunday churches and different backgrounds to come together to pray in the UK. And I've been planning this trip, oh my goodness, for 9 months. I know why God made travel agents, because I'm not one. It's been a deal. Who knew that group rates are more expensive than individual rates? So I'd go on and buy 9 tickets and then log out. 9 more tickets and then log out. Yeah, so we bought, all of our flights to London, an in-country flight from Glasgow to Bristol, and 4 different ferries, because we're going to the Isle of Iona, which was established in the 500s. We'll be there on Sunday. And in the Isle of Iona, they preserve the gospel during the Dark Ages. Columba and those monks, those Celtic Christians, and the Book of Kells was written there. And a lot of people go there on pilgrimage. You know, here's the reality. Prayers don't die. And it's interesting when you study revival history that there are regions where there's been revival and then it gets dormant and then revival again, like God builds on it over and over and over again. And I've been reading about wells, like in Genesis, Abraham, you know, he dug those wells, but the enemy came in, the Philistines came in and they covered the wells in the middle of a desert. Who covers a well in a desert? Only the enemy, right? And I believe even in the UK, where there's been wells of awakening that have made deposits all over the world, thank God for Whitfield and the Wesley brothers that brought the first great awakening in America, right? But all of those wells, you know, many of them have been covered now. And, you know, the UK has been in a perilous kind of dry place. Islam has moved in. There's a lot of things going on. And, you know, a lot of times so goes England, and, you know, kind of follows suit in America. So God is really opening our eyes. We've been really praying into some stuff, amazing conversations with pastors and ministry leaders, and just walking on the grounds where God moved, where Whitfield preached to 30,000 people without amplification, you know, like, and saw so many salvations. I love that. If you haven't seen that movie, A Great Awakening, listen, I don't recommend movies like this very much, but that is one of the best movies I've ever seen. Please see it. I'm listening to a book now, The Printer and the Preacher, about Whitfield and Benjamin Franklin, and it's so good. Oh, so good to hang out with you tonight. Lots of our favorite songs. Here's Francesca Battistelli.

Pat Barrett on the Joy FM. Want to be a burning one, don't you? So I decided while we were on our trip that I would take the first hour each evening and just kind of share some of the highlights so you'll pray along with us so I can take you with us on this prayer revival journey that we're on right now in the UK. Tomorrow, we'll be headed to the Holy Isle of Lindisfarne, which was established in the 600s. And they were responsible for bringing the gospel to most of Europe. Pretty amazing story. And so we're meeting some local people there. And, you know, when you come to America and you go to like St. Augustine, you're like, these are hundreds of years old. But when you go to Europe, you're like, this was built in the 600s. You know, I mean, just, it's so funny because you're driving on the highway. And when you're driving on our highways in America, you like the exit sign, you know, McDonald's or, you know, whatever, gas stations. You drive there, it's like, oh, castle, you know, monastery. I mean, it's just so cool. I love it. But I have to get used to driving on the left-hand side of the road. I have to say, I'm grateful that my husband isn't driving and we're relying on a bus driver. But that bus is awfully big for those little UK roads. It really, really is. So have you ever bought your spouse a gift that you really wanted, but you can't justify buying it for yourself? And this is true confessions from Michelle right now. So it was around Christmas time and I'm walking in Walmart and I see this book, Dangerous Prayers. I'm like, wow, but I couldn't just get it for myself. So I had to buy it for him for Christmas so that I could have the book too. I don't think he's looked at it much. It's been sitting on my side of the desk. But there are some amazing prayers in there from some of my heroes. Amy Carmichael, amazing mighty woman of God who rescued children from Hindu temples and was a missionary called to India. You know, she said, make me a fuel flame of God. And another prayer was, Holy Spirit, think through me till your ideas are my ideas. And William Booth, where we were just in Nottingham a few days ago, where he had a vision of people drowning and dying. He said, God, give me souls and give me the worst of them. And he said, God loves with a great love the man whose heart is bursting with a passion for the impossible. And on Wednesday, we were at John Knox's home. Give me Scotland or I die. You know, I love those prayers. Oh, that we would pray dangerous prayers. Go after it. Trust God. He's so much bigger than you could ever think, hope, dream, or imagine. He is more than able.

all throughout Scripture, we see the breath of God representing the Spirit of God. We see it in Genesis when God breathes into Adam. We see it in the New Testament when Jesus breathes on the disciples. This is symbolizing the Holy Spirit empowerment of God in our lives. And this song is a prayer that God's Spirit would breathe on everything that we do, on our businesses, on our dreams, on our families, on our brokenness, and so that we can experience the life-changing power of His presence.

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